0: Every time scripture writes a prescription for human flourishing, science eventually comes along and says, guess what we figured out? And it always lines up. That's exactly what we see with DNA. You know, stress when you're younger shortens your lifespan.
1: Yeah, it's so fascinating to me. You know, even in your research in the book, you mentioned this idea of genetics having a role and brain science having a role in generational difficulty. And you think again of scripture where it says the sins of the father will rest upon, you know, the third and fourth generation, something like that. When you read that scripture as a neurosurgeon, knowing the research that you have, how do you translate that?
0: Well, we always kind of talk about that like it's a threat, like, right, God's going to do something bad to your kids if you don't live a certain way. But what we've sort of figured out through the science of epigenetics is it's really just a warning. Like, the things that you do in your life, the things you think about, the way you live your life affects the genetic makeup of your kids when they start. And that's the bad news, so to speak, that your kids can be born with some burdens that they didn't need to have. But the good news is we know now that you can reverse all those things. If you figure out how to manage things well in your life, all those genetic starting points can be switched off and you can develop a more healthier and longer life if you get it right in your generation. And that can be passed on to your kids.
1: Mm-hmm. And we're going to talk about how you can begin to do that. And I know some people are going, oh, wait a minute, this lack of leaning on God. You're not saying that at all. This
0: not
1: is to lean on God, the designer.
0: That's
1: to
0: right.
1: better understand his blueprint for how life lives. You know, when we become Christians, and there's people listening and watching who are not believers. We know that through our research, and we're grateful that you're listening. And we, with all our heart, want you to come into a relationship with Christ.
0: Yeah.
1: But in that context, as a scientist, as a neurosurgeon, when we read those scriptures, it really is kind of a blueprint for how God intends for us to live a good life in him, right?
0: That's right.
1: Describe that.
0: So Jesus said in John 10:10, he gave us this dichotomy. The thief comes to steal and kill and destroy. I came that you might have life and have it abundantly. And so that's this idea that we're supposed to have a life of fulfillment while we're here. Not our circumstances, but the way we feel, the way we manage things. And so what we're learning through science is if you think about the right things in the right way, your brain makes structural changes to improve your physiology and your life gets better, regardless of your external circumstances. So scripture and science, again, lining up. So the idea that if you come to a relationship with your creator, you start to see his plan and his design for your life, that turns out to be what science is showing us all along.
1: You know, when we get into it now, when you look at brain science, for so long we've been told these things are fixed. In other words, if you have behavioral issues, these are things that are immutable and can't be fixed. But again, brain science is saying, not so fast. In that context, what has modern brain science revealed and completely challenged in that area?
0: Yeah, it's been amazing since the 1950s when they gave us the structure of DNA, the whole prevailing doctrine of science in general, and that leads to psychology and therapy and in general, the opinion of everybody in society, is that the brain that we have creates the life that we have. The genetics, your upbringing, things that can affect your brain, all determine what kind of capabilities and possibility you have for your life. So everybody thinks that if you get the wrong brain, you get the wrong life. And then 21st century neuroscience comes along with functional imaging and shows us that your brain is structurally changing itself every second of every day of your entire life. It's never been the same brain 2 days in a row. And the primary driver of those structural changes turns out to be the things that you most frequently think about and the perspective from which you think about them. And that's why all of a sudden you start reading scripture like Romans 12 about renewing your mind, and you start seeing that the Bible had it right all along. Again, that what you think about turns your brain into what it is. It's never been that your brain determines who you are. It's what you think about determines what your brain becomes.
1: You know, those that would preach like this message of positive talk, I mean, someone like Tony Robbins, I don't know him, he's probably a great guy. But in other words, you can just positively talk yourself into a greater place, a greater wealth, greater social skills, whatever it might be, more friends, etc. I would think those people are tapping into a bit of this, but describe the difference, what you're talking about spiritually and physiologically, the
0: right.
1: difference.
0: So I want to make a very clear distinction between this whole doctrine of sort of manifesting a better life and all of that and what we're talking about from scripture and science properly applied, is that there is some truth to the fact that the way you think about things affects the things that happen to you. And there's all kinds of science around how our brains affect other people, even nonverbally. So there are mirror neurons and electromagnetic fields.

that we put off and all of that. And you can increase your chances of having better circumstances by changing how you think, because it makes your brain and your body and your emotions line up with other people's in a different way. So there's some truth to that. The real truth underlying all that, though, is that the way God made our brains is we have a system

0: called the reticular activating system that actually filters what we see and perceive in the environment around us.
1: And so say that again, what it is?
0: The reticular activating system is a system of neurons in your brainstem that when you tell your brain that you are going to look out for something, like I'm going to have a lousy day, for example, your brain begins to filter to show you things in the environment to reinforce what you've told it to be looking out for. This is why Scripture is always telling us to rejoice in all of our circumstances, to keep a positive attitude, to look for things to be thankful for. Because if you're looking for things to not be thankful for, you're going to find a lot of them, because your brain will literally try to show you the environment that you're looking for. And so it's not magic. It's the way God made our minds to help us see the world that He's put out there. There's always possibility around us, and there's always trouble. He says, look for the positive, because that's going to help you make your brain function as best it can.
1: Yeah. I know you're a neurosurgeon, a psychologist or psychiatrist. What they're dealing with high levels of anxiety and depression in the culture right now, how does a person that wakes up already predisposed to kind of thinking fearfully of everything around them, right, structurally, how do they begin to rethink that when that's your pattern?
0: So the first thing is to realize that the research shows that a large percentage of the automatic things that we think and feel, so these thoughts that pop into our heads or these moods that kind of come upon us, a large percentage of those are not based on anything that's real. They're just based on your brain trying to make sense out of the environment or out of your past experience. And so if you're used to feeling a certain way all the time, your brain will sort of wake you up feeling that way. But as soon as you learn that you can start to ponder things from a different perspective, and your brain will begin to reinforce what you're telling it to focus on, your mood will follow that. The psychology is very clear now. The people who learn to think more positively, again, not false positivity, but to think more realistically, that I have some control and some agency in what I feel and what my life turns out to be if I choose to renew my mind, like the Bible says. So I would say, if you're struggling with mood or affect, like, understand that you're not the victim of that. You don't have to respond to what your brain and your emotions are telling you. You can literally use your mind to control your brain from the top down and decide rather how you want to feel and begin to make that more real.
1: Now, in that context, that sounds a bit like rerouting your neuropathways, which is something science is working with people that struggle with anxiety or depression. Yeah. Describe what that means, rerouting neuropathway. That's what you're saying, but yeah, for the layman, what is that really doing?
0: Really important to understand. It sounds like sort of a self-help kind of gimmicky way of thinking about things. It sounds like a metaphor. It's actually real. It's that your brain works by connecting neurons to other neurons and then groups of neurons to other groups of neurons. Those are called synapses, these little connections. They're physical wires, like these wires on these microphones, that connect different parts of your brain. And the science shows now that when you think about one thing and not another thing, you literally degrade the old pathway that was there and lay down the pipes, the wiring, for a new connection between neurons that wasn't there before. So you literally are structurally rewiring your brain in a real physical way that can be measured. So changing how you think, that's what Philippians 4 is all about, by the way. Like, if you want to be less anxious, be grateful, think about different things, and you'll be guarded by peace. That literally makes structural changes in your brain. And we know now, within seconds to minutes of changing the things you ponder, you're making new pathways to your brain. So it's not metaphor, it's mechanism of how we can create this life that Jesus said He came here to give us.
1: You know, I need to ask this question because someone who struggles with anxiety or any, you know, difficulty in their emotional structure, it can sound so easy, but it hasn't worked for me. It doesn't. I mean, I wake up every day fearful, and I live in that place. So I just want to, how would you speak to a patient, in other words, that struggles with that? And, you know, there is help. There are ways, there's clinics that people can certainly go to.
0: That's right.
1: That help them in this regard. But I'm mindful of that person that is suffering and feels like this is too thin.
0: Well, let me just first of all say, I'm here primarily today not as an expert, not as a neurosurgeon, not as somebody pontificating about this, but as a bereaved father who lost a son, as a PTSD victim from the Iraq War. I've been in this place, and the reason I'm doing this research and writing this book is because I resonate with that person that's feeling that. And so it's not a character flaw to feel bad or to have emotions that are pushing you around. But the thing you need to understand is the reason you feel that so strongly every day is because your brain has automated that as a pathway. And the good news is, as soon as you start to pursue a different pathway, your brain will begin to automate that and try to make that new neural environment and neurochemical environment real and more more powerful for you. So this can be

0: managed and can be overcome no matter where you start. If you need professional help, those folks know how to help you get to that new place. God's given you the mechanism. It's already inside you. And I think the prevailing thing we need to know is we're designed for this kind of healing. Mm. We're not designed to stay broken.
1: Dr. Warren, with Mitch, I mean, they will say, they being psychologists, etc., that the most difficult experience in life is a parent losing their son or daughter. You mentioned Mitch. What happened? What were the circumstances around that?
0: We don't really know. Jim, he and his best friend were stabbed to death in the same house on the same night. They never solved the crime. They came up with theories, but never gave us any more information than that. And so not only did we lose a child, but we didn't know what happened, and we never were able to
1: How old was he?
0: He was 19.
1: Oh, my goodness.
0: And so you're right. That was remains the most difficult season that we've ever been through. And then wrapped in all that mystery, it made it harder to process.
1: You know, given you've experienced something that heart-wrenching, I mean, how did you and your wife just begin to climb out of that place?
0: So it actually turns out that it was kind of brain science and faith working together that helped us navigate that. We were at the time working in an Auburn University campus, and the building we worked in was doing this brain imaging, 21st century brain imaging, and we had a chance to watch some of that research one day. And we went down to the scanner, and they had a woman in the scanner watching. We were watching her brain be scanned, and functional imaging allows you to see what the brain is doing, not just what it looks like. And they spoke into the woman's ear, and they said, "Mrs. Johnson, think about the worst thing you've ever felt in your whole life." And we thought, well, we know what that is for us. And we watched the screen change as she thought about the worst moment of her life. We watched the neurotransmitters in her brain change, and the fear center of her brain light up. And then shortly after that, we saw her physiology change as her blood pressure went up and her heart rate spiked and all of that. So we watched her thinking turn into brain activity that turned into body activity. And then they said, okay, stop thinking about that, and now think about the best day of your life. And shortly after she changed what she thought about, her frontal lobes came online, her amygdala fear center calmed down, and her blood pressure came down, her heart rate came down. We saw it in real time, thinking, changing brain, changing body. And Lisa, my wife, said that reminded her of Philippians 4, where it says, if you want to be less anxious, be grateful. Like, think about something better, all those different thought transplants you could do. And just as clear as I'm talking to you now, I heard this message from the Lord, like that when I do brain surgery, I'm intentionally making a structural change in somebody's brain to try to help them. And when you change what you think about, you're changing what your brain is structurally for the purpose of helping you. And that's exactly the same kind of thing as I do with surgery. So this idea of self-brain surgery is you can change what your life looks like by changing how you think about things. And I realized in that moment, I can't change having lost my son. So if I want to feel better, I've got to change how I think about losing my son. Mm. So can I make it legacy? Can I think of some way to make his loss a gain for us, for not for us personally, but to help other people through it? Can I turn it into some purpose? And so then my life became about, like, how do I use this to help somebody find the footing that I was trying so desperately to find? How can I find scripture that reinforces this idea that my brain can change if I change my thinking? And that's really when it began to heal for me, Jim.
1: I mean, Dr. Warren, that's a beautiful example of how to heal.
2: Hmm. 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
5: Although it is biblical to save for future needs, sometimes Christians accumulate more than necessary. In the parable of the rich fool, Christ warned against hoarding. Therefore, in the process of estate planning, project your future needs and prayerfully consider giving the surplus while you are living. Why? 1. Assets given pursuant to your will require no personal sacrifice because as

0: Paul said, we brought nothing into the world and we can take nothing out of it. 2, God will bless generous givers currently. In Luke 6:38, Jesus said, give and it will be given to you. And 3, God promises eternal rewards to those who give generously while on earth. 1 Timothy 6 says, command them to be generous and willing to share. In this way, they will lay up treasure for themselves as a firm foundation for the coming age. In summary, project future family needs and give God the surplus while you are living.
1: Thanks for listening to Focus on the Family. Let's resume now with the balance of today's programming.
2: Dr. Warren, you describe a fascinating experiment with mice and cherry blossoms.
3: Yeah.
2: My son, who's doing his master's in biochemistry, knew about this research and was really interested in it as well. But describe its outcomes and what caught your attention.
3: Right. This is this theme of epigenetics, that the research of epigenetics came out of this type of work. They looked at mice and they exposed them to a powerful smell. They used cherry blossoms. Apparently, mice like cherry blossoms. And when they could see that the mice, their male mice, were reacting to the smell, they would shock them. So they basically taught these mice to be afraid of the smell of cherry blossoms. And then they studied their DNA, and what they found is that they made powerful switches in the expression of their fear molecules, or stress hormones, in the sperm cells of these male mice in response to that threat, and that could be inherited. So basically down to 4 generations, they figured out that shocking the great-grandparent would produce babies born down to 4 generations with abnormal stress responses, elevated cortisol levels. So these mice were born afraid of the smell of cherry blossoms, even though they had never experienced adversity in response to that threat. And so that says, again, things that happen in your life can affect your generations. That's been replicated in humans, by the way, in Holocaust survivors. They found that down to 4 generations, the children or great-grandchildren of Holocaust survivors can be born with abnormally high cortisol and abnormal stress responses. And so that tells us that things that happened before we were ever born affect how we feel inside. The good news is, in mice and in humans, that's been shown that you can reverse those changes in one generation. So if you are born, for example, stressed by things you didn't experience, and you do the work to learn how to manage that in your lifetime, your children will be born with a more normal stress response than you were. So that means you can fix it. That's why God says down to 1,000 generations, we'll get it right. We'll make it better. So there's great hope in learning how to get this right in your lifetime.
2: Yeah.
4: I'm really intrigued, Dr. Warren, by doing the work. And I'm thinking of those of us in the adoptive community or foster care space, children who've gone through deep trauma and difficulties that they can't control. These things happen to them. What does doing the work mean for us as parents or caregivers or family members when we have somebody in our life who's been really traumatized?
3: I think the first thing is to really buy into the truth that your system was designed by your loving Creator to give you an opportunity for your life to feel better than it has felt in the past. So things that weren't your fault, things that you went through, things that you experienced, things you inherited, don't have to be the future for you. And so we've learned from the trauma research, for example, that it's never really been about the trauma that we went through that creates the life that we have. It's the responses that we've adopted to those traumas. And as soon as you learn that, it becomes good news. Like if it was true that the loss of my son would create the future of despair for me, if it was the loss of Mitch, then I wouldn't have much agency or hope that I could change that because he's gone, right? If you went through something as a child, that thing really happened. And if it was that thing that created your future, then you wouldn't have a lot of hope. But it turns out, when you understand that you adopted a set of responses that were maladaptive or were not helpful to you, that you believed some things to be true about yourself, that you accepted some labels, that you believed some lies maybe from your enemy even, that the future had to look like the past. If you believe that, that's actually what's been creating the reality that you have. And as soon as you learn that, your brain will structurally change when you decide to change how you look at the things you've been through, when you decide to change your perspective and look at them in a different way, then you can start creating a brain that will support who you want to be in the future and not who you have been in the past. That's where the hope lies.
2: There, you know, and so many scriptures are jumping into my head that reinforce this very attitude, whether it's fear not, you know, back to that point in the discussion a little while ago.
3: Yeah.
2: The Lord is saying, don't fear. Don't set up your narrow pathways to be fearful.
3: That's right.
2: And read my word so that it gives you hope. And man, is it that basic? That's amazing.
3: It really is that basic. We're designed to heal and get better.
2: Yeah, that is

0: something. Let me, as we're drawing to a close here, let me ask this question on the parenting side. We will joke from time to time. Again, these are things that us parents say to our kids. Hey, we probably messed you up, so we're going to set aside some money for you to get counseling at the right time. I mean, we say that in jest, but it sounds like this may be very true. You know, in other words, we've participated as parents to either help or not help our children overcome these things. Mm-hmm. Let me give you a specific example, like controlling parents, the helicopter parent. It's tough to build resiliency into your children if you're saving them from every moment, right?
1: That's right.
0: Speak to the importance as a parent of understanding brain science so you can appropriately, spiritually, in tune with God's design, raise up your children in the way they should go.
1: That's right. Yeah, I wrote a whole chapter in the book about pediatric self-brain surgery because it's so important to understand that you're stewarding these little minds who are creating brains that are going to hopefully support them in a good way for the rest of their life. And it's incredibly important to understand, just like you said, the best example is resilience. We all have this idea that if we protect our kids from all kinds of hardship, that they'll have a better life. But the research doesn't back that up at all. We're seeing now kids that can't launch, they're taking their parents to job interviews with them, they're not getting driver's licenses when they turn 16 because they don't know that they can survive adversity because we never let them survive adversity when they were little. The Bible says in Romans chapter 5, suffering produces endurance and endurance produces character and character produces hope. Like we're supposed to get to hope through the process of surviving some adversity. And now we know from brain science in the 21st century that the part of your brain that creates resilience and willpower and the ability to shift through hard things gets stronger only when you go through hard things. And so that means you need to let your kids experience some hardship when they're little and they can survive it. Like it's not the end of the world if they have to sit by a kid that they don't like, or if they fall off the playground equipment and hurt themselves a little bit. It's the end of the world if they grow up to become adults who don't know that they're wired to get stronger when they go through something hard. So the Bible's been saying it all along. Parents have a responsibility to let our kids grow up in a safe way, understand that God has a plan for them, even though it's going to be some hardship, that they're going to get stronger. They're designed to get stronger by going through that hardship, not by avoiding it.
0: Yeah. Dr. Warren, this has been so fascinating. I love this stuff, partly because my son is always talking with me and Gene about what he's learning. So that's opened my mind up to some of the things that you're expressing. And, you know, it's just far better for us as Christians to understand these things, not to be fearful of them, but my goodness, if we could talk to the Creator and understand His architectural drawings, why wouldn't we want to do that? And then when it gets to these great scriptures, I am of the opinion that nothing is lost in Scripture, that the words that God has given us are very purposeful. Yeah. And I think and I hope people today can hear that when the Lord says, fear not, and to trust Him.
1: That's right.
0: That it has this connection into neuroscience. Oh my goodness, but who better than the Creator to give us those words to think about so that That's we right. can live a life that is more abundant in Christ.
1: That's right.
0: Finishing the John 10:10 scripture that you gave us. So thank you for being with us. This is so good.
1: Thank you, Jim. Thank you, John.
0: And I want to say to listeners, why not? You need to get a copy of this book. And The Life-Changing Art of Self-Brain Surgery, written by Dr. Warren, a Christian neurosurgeon. I think you'll find amazing answers in here about things that you've probably thought about, but haven't thought about in this way.
2: Yeah, get your copy of Dr. Warren's book from us here at Focus on the Family Canada. 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I'm John Fuller, inviting you back as we once again help you and your family thrive in Christ.

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0: Welcome to Through the Bible. I'm Steve Schwetz, your host. And as the Bible bus rolls along, our teacher, Dr. J. Vernon McGee, continues our study of Jesus' teaching from the Mount of Olives. So turn to Matthew chapter 24 at verse 14, and in a few minutes, Dr. McGee will mention his notes and outlines. Now, if you haven't already downloaded your free copy, well, you can find them in our app. You can also go online at ttb.org or call 1-800-65-BIBLE, and we'll send a copy by mail. Now, as you get settled, Greg and I have got some letters to read from people responding to God's Word, this time in the Urdu language. So, Greg, why don't you remind us, what outlets are we using to get Through the Bible out to Urdu speakers?
1: Well, as always, Steve, we're trying to fling the seed, and so we're using a number of different distribution methods. Urdu, of course, is targeted to Pakistan and India. We have home groups in those areas. We also have a partnership with a satellite TV and social media ministry called Endure International. And so we're really blanketing that language-speaking area of northern India and Pakistan.
0: Yeah. Now, if you're listening to this, you may be thinking, who speaks Urdu? I don't know anybody. Well, the numbers are pretty significant, bigger than I thought. 70 to 80 million people are native Urdu speakers. Now, here's the interesting thing that I didn't know until I did some research, that Hindi is understandable by all Urdu speakers.
1: Huh.
0: They can't necessarily read it, I'm assuming, but they can talk to each other. It's kind of like us and someone, I don't know, that speaks Creole or something.
1: Right, or Pidgin English or something.
0: Yeah, one of those things, So you take that whole number, and there's actually 800 million people that can understand Urdu.
1: Wow. Steve, I'm so glad I came today, because I've once again learned.
0: It's
1: just being in your presence.
0: I just try to bring it every day,
1: no,
0: Greg.
1: That's really fascinating. I did not know that.
0: Yeah.
1: Well, how about this response from Sajid, who tells us this? Through your program, I began to understand the message of God's love and forgiveness through Jesus Christ. The teachings helped me realize my spiritual need and encouraged me to seek God sincerely in prayer. Gradually, my heart changed, and I started reading the Bible regularly to grow in faith.
0: All right.
1: Wow.
0: What an
1: encouragement. I think if we knew his background, that would be stunning.
0: Yeah. Yep. Here's another one. This is from Ali, who just began studying with us and wrote to ask a question. So that's great. He's already interacting with the ministry.
1: Yes.
0: He says, I studied the Gospel of Luke with you,

0: teaching on TikTok, it made me curious to know who Jesus really is according to the Bible.
1: Yeah, what an encouragement. Yeah, what an open door. Again, somebody who's probably a Muslim background, yes, and they're asking these questions. I think we have time for one more. Here's Aisha, and she's curious. I saw a short clip from the Bible Mutalia program, which is through the Bible, mm-hmm, in Urdu. I want to know how Jesus gives peace in difficult times. Can you explain this from the Bible? I mean, what a softball.
0: Yeah, exactly.
1: You know? Can you please tell me about Jesus how he reconciles sinners to himself?
0: Yeah, just a simple question.
1: Yeah.
0: But really powerful.
1: Yep. Greg, why don't you pray for us as we begin our study in Matthew 24?
0: Father, our hearts are just filled with joy that just giving out your word is opening so many doors in this part of the world, and there's so many millions that speak this language. We pray for the Urdu speakers who are tuning in, listening to through the Bible. We pray you would work in their lives in Jesus' name. Amen.
1: We're off to Matthew 24 on Through the Bible with Dr. J. Vernon McGee.
2: Now today, friends, as we come back to the 24th chapter of Matthew, if you have your Bible, and we'll turn there at verse 14, we will put in at this place. And I hope you have our notes and outlines, and I hope you're reading along with us. We're in this Olivet Discourse that's a thrilling discourse, and the interesting thing, the church is not in it at all. He's speaking of the end of the age. What shall be the sign of thy coming in the end of the age? And now he's talking about the sign of the end of the age, and that sign is the Great Tribulation period. And you say, how do you know it? You wait a few minutes, and we'll see our Lord will label it for us. I didn't label it. He did that. Now, will you follow along with us? Verse 14, I'm reading it now. And this gospel of the kingdom shall be preached in all the world for a witness unto all nations, and then shall the end come. Now, the gospel of the kingdom, is that what John the Baptist preached? Repent, the kingdom of heaven is at hand. And the Lord Jesus began his ministry with that message. And he sent his apostles out with that message. Now he had ceased that, because now his invitation is, come unto me, all ye that labor and heavy laden, I'll rest you. Now he's talking about the Son of Man came not to be ministered unto, but to minister and give his life a ransom for many. Now is therefore this gospel of the kingdom, which is again to be preached during the Great Tribulation period. It's not the message for today. We preach the gospel of the grace of God. Is this another gospel? No, my friend, it's not. Same gospel, just the emphasis is different. We have no right to say today the kingdom of heaven is at hand, because we don't know. We are not given dates at all. But when the Great Tribulation period begins, these people will know they are close to the end, though they'll not know the day nor the hour. They will be able to say, repent, the kingdom of heaven is at hand. And again, it'll be because the presence of the king will be there. And again, today, we do not put that emphasis. But now let me answer those who say we have two or three or four or five different ways of being saved just because we believe in dispensations. Let me put it like this. God has never had but one way of saving man. That's by the cross of Christ. Everything before he came looked to the cross of Christ. Everything since he's come looks back to the cross of Christ. How did it look forward? Well, let's go back and take Abel again. Abel brought the little lamb. Had you been there and said to Abel, why are you bringing this little lamb? You think a little lamb will take away your sins? He'd have said, of course not. I don't believe a little lamb can take away your sins, but I'm bringing it because of the fact that he told me to. I'm bringing it by faith. Well, then, if it won't take away your sins, why would he ask it? He says, this little lamb is pointing to one that's coming down yonder, the seed of the woman, the seed of my mother. And one of these days, there'll come one that will take away our sin, and I bring this little lamb by faith, recognizing I'm a sinner, I need a substitute. May I say, he's looking to the one that's coming. And John the Baptist also not only said, repent, for the kingdom of heaven is at hand, he said, behold the Lamb of God that taketh away the sin of the world. So that he marked him out, so that everyone that was ever saved before Christ came was saved on credit. Actually, God accepted it until Christ came. and then he

took the sins of those of the past that had obeyed God and come God's way, and they were forgiven on the basis of the death of Christ. God never saved even by law back in the Old Testament. At the heart of the Mosaic system was the sacrificial system, and every person brought a little lamb. You see, the law never saved. It was given to reveal that they were lawbreakers, that they were not obeying God, and that they did need to have a substitute, that a penalty had to be paid. And today, that's the only purpose the law serves for us. The law was given that every mouth might be stopped, and the whole world become guilty before God. My friend, you're a lawbreaker. You're a sinner. You need a Savior. That's the important thing. So this gospel of the kingdom will be, he's coming soon. The thing to do is to accept him as your Savior before he comes as the sovereign of this universe, and then he'll be the judge. Now he says that when this gospel of the kingdom is preached throughout the world, the end will come. Now that doesn't mean today that the end can't come until the gospel of the grace of God is preached while the church is here. Of course not. I know that there are those that use that to try to promote their program to help them get the gospel out. Well, I think it's laudable to want to get the gospel out, but this is not the verse to use for that at all. You see, friends, it's important to interpret Scripture in its context to find out what is being talked about here. Our Lord is answering the question, what is the sign of the end of the age? And now he's speaking of that. What is the sign? Here it is, verse 15. When ye therefore shall see the abomination of desolation, spoken of by Daniel the prophet, stand in the holy place, whoso readeth, let him understand. Now, what is the abomination of desolation? Well, there are two of them back in the book of Daniel. We'll be studying that later, and I'll not refer back to Daniel today. But one was Titus Epiphanes, the Syrian, who came down and destroyed Jerusalem, and he profaned the altar, boiled a sow, took the broth and poured it on all the vessels of the temple, and intruded into the holy place. And that was called then an abomination of desolation. Now, I take it that the abomination of desolation will be the image of the Antichrist that John in Revelation talks about. Now, I don't know that. That's just my surmising. I'm not looking for the abomination of desolation. In that day, that'll be the sign. That's what those that are in the world in that day will be looking for. We're not looking for the abomination of desolation. He doesn't say to Titus, looking for that abomination of desolation, looking for that blessed hope and the glorious appearing of our great God and Savior. That's what we're looking for. I do not know what an abomination of desolation really is. If I met one walking down the street, I don't think I would. I know when my daughter went away to college, that was about the time this new hairdo came in. I think they called it the bouffant. Well, it was frizzly, you know, and I remember I went up to the college and drove up to the girls' dormitory, and she came right out because she was expecting us, and I didn't know her. She had this new hairdo of the bouffant. I actually asked her if she knew where my daughter was, and she began to laugh. And I looked at that, and I said to her, I said, I've often wondered what the abomination of desolation is. Now I think I know. Well, friends, that's the closest thing I've ever seen to it, is that hairdo. But I honestly don't think that was it either. Now, he says, when you see that in the holy place, whoso readeth, let him understand. Now, those that are there will understand. I don't expect to be there, so there are many details he just hasn't taken trouble to tell me about or tell you. Now, again, another time word, then, verse 16. When the abomination of desolation appears, then let them which be in Judea flee into the mountain. I'm not expecting to flee into the mountains of Judea. Have no plans to do that at all. And I live here right next to the Sierra Madre Mountains, and I'm not planning to flee into them. Although I got a neighbor that says he knows of a canyon up there. He says if the atom bombs ever dropped in Southern California, he said that's where I'm going. And he's invited me to follow him, so I'll follow him if that comes to pass. But that's not to fulfill his prophecy. It hasn't anything to do with it, by the way. It has to do with people who are in Judea. He's talking to these people, my friend, not

to people who live in California. Then let them which be in Judea flee into the mountains. Let them which be on the housetop not come down to take anything out of the house. I haven't been on the housetop in a couple of years. He would not catch me up there very often. May I say to you, over in that land, the patio, the front porch, the back porch is all up on top. That's the way they do it over there. I wish I had time to go into detail what we saw over there, even today. Well, it's speaking to people that this will be applicable to. Neither let him which is in the field return back to take his clothes. That is, if he left his cloak at the end of the row early of the morning when it was cool, and he's at the other end when word comes that the abomination of desolation appeared, don't go back to get your cloak. Just start running. And then, woe unto them that are with child, and to them that give suck in those days. He has a care and concern for those in those days. There'll be a great population explosion, the beginning of the great tribulation period. I think this earth today is becoming actually overweighted with people. We are really being crowded in today. And that, I think, is another evidence we're approaching the end of the age, by the way. I think that's more or less of a sign to us. Woe to them that are with child. His concern, he says, there's a time not to have children. Verse 20, but pray ye that your flight be not in the winter, neither on the Sabbath day. Now, this is some people who are observing the Sabbath day. That's Saturday. I go to church on Sunday because my Lord came back from the dead on that day. Now listen to him. For then shall be great tribulation. And the translation here does not really do justice to what he really said. The article is put with the adjective and with the noun when there's an emphasis in the Greek. And the literal would be, then shall be the tribulation, the great one. In other words, this is unique. Nothing like it in the history of the world. Now, he labels the end of the age the great tribulation period. I didn't do that. He did that. Now, if you want to find fault with it, then you will have to appeal to him, not to me. I didn't think of this at all. The great tribulation, then you'll see that. You're in it then. That's the end of the age, such as was not since the beginning of this world to this time, no, nor ever shall be. And you see that the important thing is that there's been nothing like it before, nothing like it afterward. If that's true, then believe me, they'll know it when they get there. There are actually some people today that talk about the church going through the Great Tribulation. They don't seem to realize how severe it is, and there are others that actually think we're in it today. Well, things are bad, but you couldn't say we're in the Great Tribulation today because you can match this period with many other periods in history. When the Great Tribulation gets here, be nothing to match it with in the past or in the future. Then shall be great tribulation, such as was not since the beginning of the age to this time, nor ever shall be. Now listen to him. Except those days should be shortened, there should no flesh be saved, but for the elect's sake those days shall be shortened. We read in the book of Revelation that during this period, at one time, a third of the population of the world is destroyed. Another occasion, a fourth of the population of the world is destroyed. This is something that is absolutely tremendous. The red horse of war, the black horse of famine, and then the pale horse of death, you see, will ride during that period, the earth population. That'll be decimated. There was a time when this seemed to be exaggeration, and even some good commentators made that statement. They thought it was hyperbole. Now that we know that right at this very moment, that both America and Russia have enough atom bombs to destroy the population of the world, this isn't funny today. But there is comfort here. He says, except those days would be shortened, no flesh would survive. He will not let mankind commit suicide. That's the reason this is a brief period. Verse 23, then if any man shall say unto you, lo, here is Christ, or there, believe it not. Now, what's the sign of his coming? Well, don't believe it, because there be false Christs. For there shall arise false Christs and false prophets, and shall show great signs and wonders. Don't miss that. The ability to work miracles is a pretty dangerous thing now, because the next great miracle worker
that comes will not be Christ.

It'll be Antichrist and his false prophet, his John the Baptist, if you please. He'll have the false prophet who will be able to perform miracles. They'll show great signs and wonders, insomuch that if it were possible, they shall deceive the very elect. Now, if it was possible to deceive the elect, and who are the elect? Well, somebody says, see, this is the church. Well, in Scripture, there are two elect groups, the elect nation Israel and the elect of the church. All right? You have to use your noodle here to determine which group it is. Who are we talking about up to this point? Israel. All right? It's the elect nation. And he's not talking about the church here. I think that that.

has caused more difficulty and fanaticism and wild speculation than anything else. They shall deceive the very elect. But it's not possible to deceive the elect. You can fool some of the people some of the time. You can fool all of the people some of the time, but you can't fool God's children all the time. Just can't be done. I think that they'll find their way out of cults. I have before me a very wonderful letter that I've shared with you, and if I haven't, I'm going to, because it's here with a sheaf of letters from a party who's come out of a cult, and she listened to this program for months before she came out. You can't fool God's children all the time. They'll come out of the cult eventually. Now he says, behold, I've told you before. Wherefore, if they shall say unto you, behold, he's in the desert, go not forth. Behold, he's in the secret chambers, believe it not. For as the lightning coming out of the east shineth even unto the west, so shall also the coming of the Son of Man be. In other words, when he comes, there'll not be any John the Baptist to announce him. When he comes, the whole world will know, and it'll be as public as lightning. Now, those of you that live in the Middle West, you know that lightning is a public affair. When it lightens, everybody knows about it. And when you have one of these electrical storms, I tell you, it's a frightful thing sometime. His coming to this earth will be just like that. Nobody will need to announce it. They'll know he's coming when he comes to the earth to establish his kingdom. This is not the rapture, of course. Verse 28, for wheresoever the carcass is, there will the eagles be gathered together. And I would say that this is the most difficult verse in the entire discourse to understand. After speaking of him coming like the lightning out of heaven in glory, then to mention this, well, it means he's coming in judgment. In the 19th of Revelation, you find out an invitation went out to the carrion of the bird family to come together for a great big banquet, and they'd eat the flesh of kings and captains and the great men of the earth. I think that that's what he's talking about here. When he comes in judgment. And where the carcass is, there will the eagles be gathered together. Then he says, immediately after the tribulation of those days. Now, after the great tribulation, shall the sun be darkened, the moon shall not give her light, the stars shall fall from heaven, and the powers of the heavens shall be shaken. I think all of this will take place at his coming to the earth. And then shall appear the sign of the Son of Man in heaven. Now, what is that sign? Now, I'll have to speculate again today. You remember back in the Old Testament that the nation Israel was given the glory, the Shekinah presence of God. No nation has ever had that. No people have ever had that. The church does not have that. There's no holy place of the church today at all. When the abomination of desolation appears in the holy place, I would not only not be able to recognize an abomination of desolation, I don't even know where the holy place is. Where is it today? No church has a holy place. Then we have here the sign. What is that? Well, the Shekinah glory of God left the nation Israel. And when he came before, he laid aside, if you please, his glory. He didn't lay aside his deity, but he laid aside his prerogatives of deity glory. But John says we beheld that glory, though. There were times when it broke through, and he beheld that glory. Now when he comes the second time, I think the sign will be the Shekinah glory will appear again. Then shall appear the sign of the Son of Man in heaven. Then shall all the tribes of the earth mourn, and they shall see the Son of Man coming in the clouds of heaven with power and great glory. This is his coming to the earth to set up his kingdom. Now notice what he does. And he shall send his angels with a great sound of a trumpet. They shall gather together his elect from the four winds, from one end of heaven to the other. Now the elect here is the nation Israel. The prophets in the Old Testament told about they will be brought back by miracle into that land. Now that's not the church. The church is caught up out of this world to meet the Lord in the air. And the angels are not even connected with it at all. That sound of a trumpet and the voice of the archangel, it's his voice that'll be like the voice of an archangel. He'll not need anybody to help him gather the church together. He died for the church. He'll be able to bring it together
And friends,

0: when the angels gather together. We're talking now about the nation Israel. Angels are connected with them. My, if we had time to go in even more detail than we are. Now he mentions a parable. Learn a parable of the fig tree. When its branch is yet tender, putteth forth leaves, ye know that summer is nigh. And that's the nation Israel. If there's any sign today, it would be that we're beginning to see just a little bit of leaves putting out, but actually no spiritual life at all. And I'm of the opinion that what we have here is a picture of the nation Israel back in that land. Not today. I don't think this is applicable to today at all, but I say if there was a sign, this, of course, could reasonably be it. Now, I want to look at that parable next time. We're moving slowly through here. This, I consider, a very important section, but we'll get up our tempo next time. Until then, may God richly bless you, my beloved.
1: There's more of this great study in the book of Matthew ahead. 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I'm Steve Schwetz, and I'll be here saving a seat on the Bible bus just for you.

Through the Bible is a 5-year study of God's entire Word, and together we discover God's purposes in history and our lives, found only when we believe in Jesus Christ. Do you know Him yet?

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1: Federal monetary policy. For most of us, these three words are code for you can tune out whatever comes next. But the truth is, our day-to-day lives and wallets are dramatically impacted by our nation's central bank.

Nearly every country has a central bank. Their job is to keep inflation low and employment up, and they do it by setting interest rates, which affects everything from mortgage loans to the stock market. For the last 14 years, the U.S. Federal Reserve has issued forward guidance after their meetings, basically telegraphing rate changes before they happen, but no longer. New Fed Chair Kevin Warsh is

0: with holding forward guidance, letting markets decide for themselves. So, what does the future hold? We all would like to know, but only God does know, and in His wisdom, He's revealed in His Word only what we truly need to know that we might trust Him. Welcome to Haven Today. I'm David Wolin, sharing the great story that's all about Jesus. Today we're continuing in a series called Born Again, the Message of the Great Awakening. Born Again is how Jesus described salvation to Nicodemus in John chapter 3. Do not marvel that I said to you, you must be born again. The wind blows where it wishes, and you hear its sound, but you do not know where it comes from or where it goes. So it is with everyone who is born of the Spirit. And by the mid-1700s, the so-called Enlightenment, it was gathering strength, the worldview was shifting. That was true for the intellectual elite as well as the masses. All were shifting away from the Christian faith. And this was the time into which George Whitefield was born. Not only him, many others who would also become prominent evangelists of the day, men like Jonathan Edwards, John and Charles Wesley, and more, they all stressed the necessity of the new birth, that the true Christian faith requires you to be born again. And that was at the core of their message, in part because they were confronting cultural, nominal faith, which had become common even among the clergy. It was a dead faith that could not save. And Whitefield and others would often point out, congregations are lifeless because dead men preach to them. And amid the decline of Christian faith around them, there was a remnant of true believers and faithful pastors who were getting more and more desperate, and God used that to drive them to their knees.
1: I mean, you can see it very clearly in New England, right before the Great Awakening, that their prayers changed. In the early 1700s, the Puritans' prayers tended to be, I would say, a little too moralistic. When you get into the 1720s and 30s, the pastors start saying, "We are so desperate, and what we need is to pray for God to rescue us." That's a qualitatively different kind of prayer. It leads to the Great Awakening.
0: Dr. Thomas Kidd, my guest all week, will be joining us shortly, and today we'll also turn to one of the most fascinating relationships in Whitefield's life. There were quite a few friendships you could describe like that, but especially with Benjamin Franklin. And this part of the story was brilliantly woven into the recent movie called A Great Awakening. It's from our friends at Sight and Sound, and it tells his story, as well as the transcontinental revival and how the ripple effect of it has shaped the world in which we live today. But as good as the movie is, what I appreciated most, I think, was how much the authentic historic words of Whitefield actually made it into the film, his sermons and correspondence. And the clip we're about to hear comes from the scene where Whitefield first stands up to preach from the top of the courthouse steps in Philadelphia. The streets are jam-packed, and Benjamin Franklin is hearing Whitefield for the first time, but he's too busy calculating how many people are in earshot of his booming voice to truly hear the content of the message. But for me, it's what Whitefield preached that stirred my soul.
2: "The Father of Lights says in his word, 'For you who honor my name, the Sun of Righteousness will rise with healing in its wings.' My friends, do you want to be free? Liberty is found in him alone. Do you want to live? He alone gives eternal life. Because of the tender mercy of our God, the rising sun will come to us from heaven to shine on those living in darkness. I beseech you, do not reject so great a gift. A great awakening has come. Arise, O sleeper! Awaken!"
0: From the recent film, A Great Awakening, now out on DVD, and I'm excited to send this to you. 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

conversations. 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And now, helping our hearts unite in worship before the Lord, we'll open up with a hymn that the church was just beginning to sing in the time of the Great Awakening. George Whitfield himself almost certainly would have sung these words many times. Here's Sandra McCracken with When I Survey the Wondrous Cross.

0: This is Haven Today. I'm David Wolin, and back with me again from Midwestern Baptist Theological Seminary, a research professor of church history, Dr. Thomas Kidd. And Dr. Kidd, thank you so much for coming back and being on the program today.
1: Thank you for having me.
0: We've been talking about a subject that I will tell you has fascinated me for a lot of reasons. We're talking about how God has moved in history through revival, and in particular, we're focusing on what's known as the Great Awakening, First and Second Great Awakening. But just speaking more broadly, the Lord has done this. He's done an extraordinary moving in His Spirit, calling people in an unusual way in a particular moment to faith in Christ. When you take a step back, Dr. Kidd, I mean, you're the historian. How would you describe how the Lord has moved in history through revival?
1: Well, clearly the Lord, has ordained throughout church history to move in such a way through outpourings of the Holy Spirit, and to use scriptural language, and it results usually in a combination of two main features. One is lots of non-Christians becoming Christians in a relatively short period of time. And then the other half is, this is an awakening of the church. And mm-hmm. So Christians' faith is, they have their faith re-energized, awakened, mobilized for evangelism and being committed to the Lord and the church. Now, I think, standing below revival is what's always going on is God working in local churches for His purposes. And so the church is kind of in this situation where we always long to see revival. We pray for revival. We should be praying for revival in our local churches, but in God's sovereignty, those come and go as sort of seasons. And there are other seasons where you're longing for revival, and there's other seasons where you're seeing revival happen in the church.
0: Yeah. And I think, too, I mean, I've read a fair bit about revivals, and people have noted that there's a few features that seem to always accompany them. One, there's a real call to prayer that the church feels and senses, and there's just a deep longing for the Lord to move. And then it's also marked by sincere repentance. People are truly confessing their sin, and it's remarkable because it's unusual. And about the Great Awakening, that happened often in churches, these moments of great confession and contrition, and then people giving their lives to Christ.
1: That's right. You always see that with revivals, that they are preceded by earnest prayer. Now, I mean, it's not like a transactional deal. If you'll just pray, then revival will happen, because sometimes the Lord has things to teach us in terms of faithfulness and prayer. I mean, our prayers, sync up with God's sovereign purposes to accomplish His will, not ours. Having said that, I mean, you can see it very clearly in New England right before the Great Awakening, that it's not even so much that they were praying more, but their prayers changed.
0: Yeah.
1: You can actually document this over time, that in the early 1700s, the Puritans' prayers tended to be, I would say, a little too moralistic. That their prayers about, Lord, I pray that the people would sort of straighten up and fly right and stop, cussing and violating the Sabbath and things like that. I mean, that's fine. But when you get into the 1720s and 30s, the pastors start saying, we are so desperate, and what we need is to pray for God to rescue us.
0: Yes.
1: To pray for a massive outpouring of the Holy Spirit, not for us to try harder, but for us to pray for God to work in power. I mean, that's a qualitatively different kind of prayer. It leads to the Great Awakening. That changing nature of their prayer, God in His sovereign purposes chose to answer those prayers with a powerful outpouring of the Holy Spirit for revival.
0: Yeah. And so back to Whitfield, He's being used by God, among others as well, but he's the one that seems to draw the crowds. His preaching is faithful. And one of his central points, you were talking about the conviction about needing to be born again. I think oftentimes they would speak of that as the new birth. That was central in Edwards' preaching, central for Whitfield. And so they are preaching this evangelistic, clear evangelistic, gospel-centered message. But it might seem, given the kinds of numbers and kind of sensational response that we've been describing, we might sort of think that everybody is swept up in this. But Benjamin Franklin is actually a case in point, a famous one, of somebody who is just unmoved. Let's talk a little bit about their relationship and friendship, because that is kind of a point of interest from several different vantage points, actually. There was more to it than a fascination

0: with Whitfield's voice for Franklin, wasn't there?
1: Yes. Well, I mean, it begins with Franklin saw a huge money-making opportunity, and part of the reason he was able to retire early from printing is because of Whitfield. Whitfield is an absolute cash cow for Franklin. Now, Whitfield never makes very much money from his own ministry. That he's criticized for a lot of things. That's not one of them. But Franklin realizes early on what a huge deal that Whitfield is and is going to be. And Whitfield, for his part, when he comes to Philadelphia the first time, he kind of asks around and says, who's the best media man I can work with in town? Because Whitfield realized that, you know, whether you like it or not, that the use of the media, the new media technology of your time, is essential to effective, you know, gospel dissemination. So that's how the relationship started, is people said, well, I mean, Franklin's the best guy in town. Franklin had grown up in a Puritan family in Boston, but in kind of a classic American story, in his teens, he started reading sort of skeptical, deistic writings, and he, you know, turned away from his parents' faith, and he says, I soon became a thorough deist. That's what he says in his autobiography. But Franklin, I think especially by the time he meets Whitfield, he's not hostile to traditional Christianity. I mean, he's not like one of these angry guys on social media or something. He thinks Christianity is good as long as it leads to charitable moral behavior. And Franklin comes to believe that is the main point of all religion. And so, Whitfield tries to talk to him about the Lord and the new birth, and you really have to put your trust in the Lord for salvation. And Franklin's kind of like, I'm all set. I don't really need all that stuff. But they were able to maintain first a business relationship and then, you know, a longtime friendship in spite of their, you know, fundamental religious disagreement.
0: Yeah. Hearing you describe that, I mean, it's almost 300 years ago, what we're talking about, these events. And yet you've updated the language a little bit just by paraphrasing, but you could plop that.

0: down right in the middle of this decade. And it's cookie cutter perfect for the way that so many in our modern Western culture view religion at large as well, which I think is a really helpful point to make when you consider how the Lord then, you know, was moving then. I often think, and you asked before, you know, can the Lord do this again? Of course he can do this again. And the day of Whitfield and Franklin, in terms of culture, in terms of people's hearts and bent towards the things of God, is not different. Not really. We're still wrestling with the same problems as human beings. Yeah. So this is instructive. But keep going. That's who Franklin was. But this relationship developed, and there was a friendship too. It wasn't just a transactional business relationship that developed.
1: Yeah, I think they were warm friends. I mean, I don't, you know, I wouldn't want to overstate it. I mean, they're not like, you know, besties or something, but because they don't see each other very often, but they do write back and forth, and there's some wonderful letters where, you know, Whitfield just keeps talking to him about the Lord. You know, he won't let it go, you know. And my favorite is Whitfield says to him in the 1750s, you know, Mr. Franklin, I congratulate you in your studies of the mysteries of electricity. He said, now I encourage you to study the mysteries of the new birth. And, you know, Whitfield, Franklin again is like, oh, come on, man. I mean, we've talked about this before, but I wish it had a, you know, a clear resolution with Franklin coming to faith. We don't have any evidence that he came to faith by the end of his life, but he's respectful and he listens. And I think in that way, he's a great example to, you know, those who've deconstructed, is that he's not mad. He doesn't cut off relationships. He just has really profound doubts about Christianity.
0: Yeah. Yeah. And, you know, thinking about it from Whitfield's side of things, and not to build him up too much, because I mean, there are very clear flaws in Whitfield's character as well. You think about the classic stereotypical massive celebrity preacher. In our day, it's so marked by scandals that your eyebrows almost go up as soon as you realize how big this person has become. And yet for Whitfield, seeing that individual relationship correspondence sort of validates to me that it's not a show, it's not a farce, it's not a facade, he's not faking it. This really is a man who does love the Lord and has a profound concern for individual people, you know, and those are marks of authenticity that I find encouraging and helpful, even amid these massive numbers and, you know, huge degrees and measures of success that we can apply to Whitfield's ministry. So go ahead. Let's just kind of wrap this portion of the conversation up. So Whitfield and Franklin, where does their relationship end up in the end?
1: You know, they have this publishing arrangement that lasts for 30 years until Whitfield's death. And in 1770, Whitfield, on his last visit to America, dies in Newburyport, Massachusetts, and that's where he's buried. You know, Franklin is not there. Franklin is in the 1760s and 70s. It spends most of his time until the Revolution in England. Whitfield and Franklin actually are together some of the time in England. And it turns out that when Franklin testifies against the Stamp Act in Parliament in 1766, it's a famous moment where Franklin is sort of warning Parliament about, like, you don't have any idea what you're getting into here. You don't want to go this direction. Whitfield is there at his testimony, like supporting Franklin, I think mainly just because they're friends. And so it is an enduring relationship for 30 years of friendship and respect for each other. I think an understanding that they're both international celebrities by this point, and sometimes celebrities can kind of only be really friends with other celebrities. And because their life situation is so unusual. But when he dies, Franklin and his sister Jane exchange letters about Whitfield dying, and Jane admires Whitfield so much, but shares his faith, and Franklin admires Whitfield, but does not share his faith. And in a private letter,

0: After Whitfield dies, Franklin says, "You know, I love him so much. I'm going to miss him so much." And that's where you see that sincerity. That is a really special relationship, I think, especially considering that they did not share a common faith.
1: Mm. Mm. Well, it's a fascinating story that continues, and we're gonna pick it up tomorrow. I think at this point, we're gonna be telling the story to its conclusion throughout this week, and now we're gonna dive into some of the more controversial things about Whitfield that I think is important for us to look at. We will pick that up tomorrow, but for today, Dr. Kidd, thank you for being with us on Haven today.
0: Thanks a lot.
1: This is Haven Today. I'm David Wolin, and I love weeks like this when we can devote our full attention to telling one of the great stories of history. And yet, this story is only part of the great story that's all about Jesus. And today, you and I, we're part of that story. It is still being told, and there is more our God will do in history before the return of Christ. What might that be in our time? How might He move again? Do we believe the world is so far gone that another awakening like this one cannot happen again? That's what the skeptics thought in the early 1700s, and they could not have been more wrong. I would love for your soul to be inspired, your heart uplifted, and your prayers intensified. So I do hope that you'll take me up on this offer today. Here at Haven, we would love to send you the DVD of the recent film, A Great Awakening, which tells the story of George Whitfield through the eyes of his friend Benjamin Franklin. The gospel message comes through quite strongly in this film, and so I do invite you to get in touch. This is our way of saying thank you for your gift of ministry support, and you can choose the amount. Give us a call now, would you, at 865-HAVEN. Again, 865-HAVEN. When you give, don't forget to request A Great Awakening. You can also give online at haventoday.org, the website again, haventoday.org. I'm David Wolin. Won't you come back again next time? We'll be keeping it all about Jesus. It's The Great Story here on Haven Today. For your walk with Jesus, I'm David Wolin with Haven Today, inviting you to anchor your day in God's Word. When something terrible happens, one word often rises to the surface. Why? We want to know who is at fault, what caused this, and perhaps most of all, why did God let it happen? In the Bible, Job asked that same question, and God replied, "Where were you when I laid the foundation of the earth?" He then continued and gave Job a glimpse of his eternal power, his majesty, his sovereign authority. By the end, a humbled Job had a clearer view of God, and he submitted to God's will. But there is no greater example than that of Jesus, who, facing his own imminent suffering on the cross, prayed, "Your will be done." Get more encouragement for your walk at haventoday.org.

A warm welcome to our program, Prophecy for Today, where we study biblical prophecy and its application to our daily life. It's a wonderful day to worship God. I'm William Steves. Let's pray. Dear Heavenly Father, I thank you that you are a God of perfect justice. Thank you that, no matter how dark the world may seem, or how much wrong seems to triumph, you are nevertheless seated on the throne, and no one can forever escape your justice. I thank you also that you are a God of mercy, and that you have created a way that your justice can nevertheless allow me to come before the throne forgiven. May I never forget the wonders of your forgiveness,

Maranatha, friends, the Lord is coming. Psalm 7, 9 through 11. Oh, let the wickedness of the wicked come to an end, but establish the just. For the righteous God trieth the hearts and reins. My defense is of God, which saveth the upright in heart. God judgeth the righteous, and God is angry with the wicked every day. In this psalm, David expresses the prayer and hope of believers throughout all ages. O Lord, how long until you make an end of sin? David greatly desires that the wickedness of man would come to an end, but he recognizes that such things can only be accomplished by the work of the mighty judge. It is God who will establish the just, because God must see and evaluate the hearts of man. But look at the confidence that David expresses. My defense is of God. We can have that same confidence in God. Although God is indeed angry with the wicked every day, he nevertheless upholds and defends his righteous children. You're listening to Prophecy for Today. I'm William Steves. Today's letter comes from Massachusetts. Our listener writes, "Thank you for your faithfulness in proclaiming the gospel. May God continue enabling you to do so freely and boldly. We are blessed to serve the Lord, and we rejoice that we have been enabled to serve him in this way." 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We here at the People's Gospel Hour would be blessed to hear from you. 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Our mailing address is The People's Gospel Hour, Post Office Box 1660, Halifax, Nova Scotia, Canada, B3J3A1. And our United States address is The People's Gospel Hour, Post Office Box 55862, Boston, Massachusetts, 02205.

0: And now, the familiar voice of Pastor Perry F. Rockwood, who is at home with the Lord.
1: Shall we pray? Father in heaven, we bow before thee today, the God of all creation, the God and Father of our Lord Jesus Christ. And we're so thankful that we have access to the throne, that the veil of the temple has been rent from the top to the bottom. And in the name of our wonderful Savior, we come directly to thee. We come in all of our need and all of our dependence upon thee. I thank thee for each one listening in. Thou dost know the need and burden of every heart. Oh, may we just lean heavily upon the Lord today and the promises of God. I pray today for our broadcast on this station, our broadcast in this nation, and our missionary programs. I pray for souls, and I pray for support. In Jesus' name, amen. Today, we're looking at that wonderful fact that as Jesus left the world and sent the Holy Spirit into the world, one day he himself is coming back. That's exactly what the New Testament teaches. And certainly, it occupies a commanding position in the New Testament. John 14:16, the disciples in the upper room, before the death, burial, and resurrection.

resurrection of our Lord. Jesus said, "Let not your heart be troubled." And I know there are many troubled hearts today. Ye believe in God, but that's not enough. Everybody has a God. Believe also in me, and then you'll have the right God. In my Father's house are many mansions. If it were not so, I would have told you. I'd never tell you a lie. I go to prepare a place for you. And if I go and prepare a place for you, I will come again. I will come again and receive you unto myself, that where I am, there ye may be also. When he ascended into heaven, two men stood by in white apparel and said, "This same Jesus, which is taken up from you into heaven, shall so come in like manner, even as ye have seen him go." This same Jesus, not the Spirit of Jesus, not something that happens when we die or are saved, but this same Jesus is coming back again. And it's amazing to me when we remember the Lord's table, the Lord's Supper, the second coming is there, but mostly ignored. 1 Corinthians 11:26, "As often as ye eat this bread and drink this cup, you do show two things, the Lord's death till he come." The Lord's death till he come. And how wonderful it is in that last closing chapter, Revelation 22:20, Jesus says from the throne, "Surely I come quickly. Surely I come quickly." And so at the beginning and also at the end, the blessed hope is given prominence. Also, all the way through the Bible. Now, the fact of our Lord's return is stated in the most positive, emphatic language. He says, "I will come again." He did not say, "I may come again," or "I intend to come again," but "I will come again." And moved by the Holy Spirit, Paul wrote, 1 Thessalonians 4:16, "The Lord himself." The Lord himself shall descend from heaven. The apostle did not say, "We shall go to be with the Lord," or "The Lord will send for us." No, he says, "The Lord himself shall descend from heaven with the voice of the archangel and with

0: the trump of God. The fact of our Lord's return is not set forth in any mysterious way or mysterious figures of speech. It is very plain and clear. Hebrews 10:37, for yet a little while, and he that shall come will come, and will not tarry. And again, Revelation 22:20, surely I come quickly. And so, the fact is that in the New Testament, we have this blessed hope presented, the coming of our Lord. And the promises are to be understood literally, literally. Many try to spiritualize the scriptural references to our Lord's coming, but we are to take them literally, literally. Occupy till I come. If I will that he tarry till I come, ye do show forth the Lord's death till he come. And so all the way through, these are definite promises, and they're right to the point, and how wonderful it is. Well, we know very clearly that when the Lord comes back, the dead in Christ shall be raised first, then we which are alive and remain shall be caught up together with them in the clouds to meet the Lord in the air, and so shall we ever be with the Lord. And while we wait for him, the Lord would have us to be faithful, to occupy for him, to lay up treasures in heaven, to reach as many of the lost multitudes as we can in the last day opportunity for them to be saved. And friends, I just believe that God has raised up radio in a marvelous way to reach out for many souls, and I just praise him that souls are being saved. And of course, when I think of the many of you today who are not saved, the many of you who are religious but lost, please believe what God says, that you're a sinner, separated from God, dead in trespasses and sins, without strength, ungodly, an enemy of God. But while we were yet sinners, Christ died for us. He shed his blood for the forgiveness of your sins. Do trust him today, and I invite you to write in for my booklet, How to Be Saved and Know It. How to Be Saved and Know It. 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Our United States address, the People's Gospel Hour, Box 55862, Boston, Massachusetts, 02205. Now, until the same time tomorrow, the Lord willing, Pastor Perry F. Rockwood, may the Lord bless you and make you a blessing.
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4: Tonight's going to be partially cloudy and a low of 12. Tomorrow's going to be mainly sunny and a high of 26. And tomorrow night's going to be the same with just partially cloudy skies and a low of 12. For your local 5-day forecast, you can download our Discover Estevan app.
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4: Tonight's going to be partially cloudy and a low of 12. Tomorrow's going to be mainly sunny and a high of 26. And tomorrow night's going to be the same with just partially cloudy skies and a low of 12. For your local 5-day forecast, you can download our Discover Estevan app.
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1: Tonight's going to be partially cloudy and a low of 12. Tomorrow's going to be mainly sunny and a high of 26. And tomorrow night's going to be the same with just partially cloudy skies and a low of 12. For your local 5-day forecast, you can download our Discover Estevan app.
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4: Tonight's going to be partially cloudy and a low of 12. Tomorrow's going to be mainly sunny and a high of 26. And tomorrow night's going to be the same with just partially cloudy skies and a low of 12. For your local 5-day forecast, you can download our Discover Estevan app.
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2: Tonight's going to be partially cloudy and a low of 12. Tomorrow's going to be mainly sunny and a high of 26. And tomorrow night's going to be the same with just partially cloudy skies and a low of 12. For your local five-day forecast, you can download our Discover Estevan app.
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gonna be, boy? Come on, I can wait all night. What's it gonna be, boy? Yes or no? What's it gonna be, boy? Yes?

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4: Tonight's going to be partially cloudy and a low of 12. Tomorrow's going to be mainly sunny and a high of 26. And tomorrow night's going to be the same, with just partially cloudy skies and a low of 12. For your local 5-day forecast, you can download our Discover Estevan app.
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2: Tonight's going to be partially cloudy and a low of 12. Tomorrow's going to be mainly

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1: Tonight's going to be partially cloudy and a low of 12. Tomorrow's going to be mainly sunny and a high of 26. And tomorrow night's going to be the same with just partially cloudy skies and a low of 12. For your local 5-day forecast, you can download our Discover Estevan app.
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0: Sunny and a high of 26, and tomorrow night's going to be the same with just partly cloudy skies and a low of 12. 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
2: Tonight's going to be partially cloudy and a low of 12. Tomorrow's going to be mainly sunny and a high of 26. And tomorrow night's going to be the same with just partially cloudy skies and a low of 12. For your local 5-day forecast, you can download our Discover Estevan app.
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3: Tonight's going to be partially cloudy and a low of 12. Tomorrow's going to be mainly sunny and a high of 26. And tomorrow night's going to be the same with just partially cloudy skies and a low of 12. For your local 5-day forecast, you can download our Discover Estevan app.
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4: Tonight's going to be partially cloudy and a low of 12. Tomorrow's going to be mainly sunny and a high of 26. And tomorrow night's going to be the same with just partially cloudy skies and a low of 12. For your local 5-day forecast, you can download our Discover Estevan app.
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4: Tonight's going to be partially cloudy and a low of 12. Tomorrow's going to be mainly sunny and a high of 26. And tomorrow night's going to be the same with just partially cloudy skies and a low of 12. For your local five-day forecast, you can download our Discover Estevan app.
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0: love for community is evident. She is relentless in balancing all the things that matter, striving and thriving, lifting up those around her, lending her support, lending her voice. And this is Her Voice, celebrating women who make our communities better every day. 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
2: Tonight's going to be partially cloudy and a low of 12. Tomorrow's going to be mainly sunny and a high of 26. And tomorrow night's going to be the same with just partially cloudy skies and a low of 12. For your local five-day forecast, you can download our Discover Estevan app.
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3: Tonight's going to be partially cloudy and a low of 12. Tomorrow's going to be mainly sunny and a high of 26. And tomorrow night's going to be the same with just partially cloudy skies and a low of 12. For your local 5-day forecast, you can download our Discover Estevan app.
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1: Tonight's going to be partially cloudy and a low of 12. Tomorrow's going to be mainly sunny and a high of 26. And tomorrow night's going to be the same with just partially cloudy skies and a low of 12. For your local 5-day forecast, you can download our Discover Estevan app.
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5: Tonight's going to be partially cloudy and a low of 12. Tomorrow's going to be mainly sunny and a high of 26. And tomorrow night's going to be the same with just partially cloudy skies and a low of 12. For your local 5-day forecast, you can download our Discover Estevan app.
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2: Tonight's going to be partially cloudy and a low of 12. Tomorrow's going to be mainly sunny and a high of 26. And tomorrow night's going to be the same with just partially cloudy skies and a low of 12. For your local five-day forecast, you can download our Discover Estevan app.
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1: Tonight's going to be partially cloudy and a low of 12. Tomorrow's going to be mainly sunny and a high of 26. And tomorrow night's going to be the same with just partially cloudy skies and a low of 12.

Tonight's going to be partially cloudy and a low of 12. Tomorrow's going to be mainly sunny and a high of 26. And tomorrow night's going to be the same with just partially cloudy skies and a low of 12. 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
5: Tonight's going to be partially cloudy and a low of 12. Tomorrow's going to be mainly sunny and a high of 26. And tomorrow night's going to be the same with just partially cloudy skies and a low of 12. For your local 5-day forecast, you can download our Discover Estevan app.
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4: Tonight's going to be partially cloudy and a low of 12. Tomorrow's going to be mainly sunny and a high of 26. And tomorrow night's going to be the same, with just partially cloudy skies and a low of 12. For your local 5-day forecast, you can download our Discover Estevan app.
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1: Like open the fridge and stuff, and there would always be food laid out for us with little pre-wrapped sausages and things.
0: Mm.
1: They have pre-wrapped sausages, but they don't have pre-wrapped bacon.
0: Well, can you blame them?
1: Yeah.

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2: Good morning. It's Thursday, August 20th. Recent rainfall is creating very different harvest conditions across the southeast. A Carlisle golfer is making his mark at the Canadian Mid-Amateur Championship, and warmer weather should help fields start drying out. For Discover Estevan News, I'm Daniel Espelin. RCMP are investigating a rollover on Highway 13 near Kisby. Officers received a report around 2 a.m. on August 16th that a vehicle had left the roadway and entered the ditch. Investigators found the driver had left the scene and searched the area for other occupants. Saskatchewan RCMP Police Dog Services assisted, but no other occupants were located, and the investigation continues. Recent rainfalls had a huge impact, with farmers having to temporarily halt operations. Those disruptions differ depending on your exact location, says agrologist Edgar Hammermeister.
3: There was quite a gradient going west to east. I think west of Estevan was starting at Weyburn. There's just a few tenths moving toward an inch and a half, probably at Halbright, Mydale area. Then Estevan, I think we're in that toward 3 inches.
2: Hammermeister says some areas even reported up to 6 inches of rain in just 36 hours. Souris Valley Theatre is celebrating a successful summer season after drawing over 4,000 attendees to its two main stage productions. Interim co-president Melanie Young says audiences turned out in strong numbers for both Mamma Mia and Happy Days, with many patrons returning to see the shows more than once.
4: You know, they're coming back to see the shows. And in some cases this year, we had a few people say, oh, this is the third time I've seen this play. I'm really enjoying it.
2: The theater's summer season also included concerts and community programming, with organizers reporting strong attendance support throughout the year. eHealth Saskatchewan is reminding residents to be cautious about text messages asking for money or personal information related to health cards. Natasha Weeb has more.
5: Officials say a scam is circulating that claims recipients must click a link to make sure their health services are not interrupted. The link directs users to a form requesting payment information for a new health card. These messages are targeted as the health card renewal date is set for this December. eHealth says the messages are not legitimate and there's no charge to order or update a Saskatchewan health card. Residents are being urged not to reply to suspicious messages or click any included links. Officials stress that eHealth will only contact residents by phone or email, never through text messages.
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2: Some Southeast Saskatchewan golfers are competing at the Canadian Men's Mid-Amateur Championship at the Brantford Golf and Country Club in Ontario. Dallas Lockyer of Carlisle opened round one on Tuesday at 1-under par, tied for 31st. He followed that with a 3-under round Wednesday, moving into a tie for 22nd through two rounds. Weyburn's Rick Halberg and Tyler Mreiglaud finished outside the cut line, while Lockyer advances to the final two rounds today and tomorrow. And then in Major League Baseball, the Toronto Blue Jays came up just short in a comeback attempt last night, falling 7-6 to the Tampa Bay Rays. Toronto trailed 7-1 before battling back, with Alejandro Kirk homering and James McAdoo driving in two runs. The Jays now 62-66 and wrap up the series against Tampa Bay today at 11:10 a.m.
0: Discover Estevan weather.
2: A warm day is ahead with sunshine to start and clouds moving in around noon. We'll reach 28 today with northwest winds gusting to 40 at times. Tonight is partly cloudy with a low of 12. And then tomorrow we'll also reach 28 with a 30% chance of showers in the morning. Saturday is sunny at 29. Sunday and Monday both reach 30. Then Tuesday cools to 25. Make sure you're weather ready by downloading the Discover Estevan app.
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0: Eddie Money on a Thursday morning with Saskatchewan's best music. Colin Powers in for Rob Kearney this week. Hope you're having a great day today. You're probably up right now enjoying the beautiful sunrise. And I tell you what, many of you know this. I'm in Swift Current and I'm in the studio in downtown Swift Current, third floor of the Innovation Federal Credit Union building. We've been here for the last decade or so, and I never get tired of watching the gorgeous sunrises, especially when we get them at this time of year in the spring and the fall, where they're going up at around 6 and even later than that. These sunrises are absolutely stunning, and we get a good view of it. We have a big east-facing window, so we have a gorgeous view of the sunrise and also a great view of City Hall in Swift Current, First United Church as well, and other landmarks in this beautiful community. Hopefully the sunrise is looking good where you are right now, and the weather is looking good too. We're not quite done with summer yet. Some hot weather is on the way for this weekend. More weather details coming up in just a few moments.
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0: The Stampeders on a Thursday morning with Saskatchewan's best music. Colin Powers in for Rob Kearney today. Rob Kearney in the morning, presented by JGL, your partners in agriculture. Well, thanks for taking part in our summer auctions and the Save More Saskatchewan auction. Both wrapped up yesterday. Congratulations to all you successful bidders as well. So what happens now since you got that great deal? Well, you should have gotten an email if you won an item. 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And after you settle your payment, you can then pick up your item, or in the case in the Save More Saskatchewan item, these items will be mailed to you. The smaller items will be mailed to you by express post, as well as the vouchers for many of the larger items you may have gotten. But in the case of the local auctions, you can pick them right up here at our offices in Moose Jaw, Swift Current, Estevan, Weyburn, Kindersley, and Humboldt in the next week or so.
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2: We'll see plenty of sunshine today with a high of 28. Tonight is partly cloudy with a low of 12. Then tomorrow stays sunny with a high of 27. Find your full forecast at discoverestevan.com.
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1: Happy Thursday, August 20th. Souris Valley Theater is looking back on a strong summer season. RCMP are investigating an overnight rollover near Kisby. And farmers are hoping for some drier weather after a soggy stretch. I'm Daniel Esplin. A rollover near Kisby has RCMP searching for information about possible occupants. Police were called around 2 a.m. on August 16th after a vehicle left Highway 13 and entered the ditch. The driver was gone when officers arrived, prompting a search of the area. RCMP police dog services assisted with the search, but no other occupants were found. While farmers are wanting to get back into the field, many are still reeling from a huge rainfall last Friday. Even after a week, agrologist Edgar Hammermeister says farmers are still tallying up the mixed impact.
2: Timing was not very good. Farmers at this time were looking just to coast into harvest here and wanting to get going. Where the rain was beneficial was for the soybeans, very beneficial for soybeans, and for those who were starting with to grow grain corn, the timing was good. The volume, a little questionable.
1: Hammermeister says he hopes the clear forecast and warmer weather will come true over the next week. More than 4,000 people attended Souris Valley Theater productions this summer, highlighting continued support for live theater in the region. Interim co-president Melanie Young says the organization has seen audiences return in strong numbers, with many making visits to the theater, a long-standing local tradition.
3: So you have people coming back to kind of that tradition of attending the Souris Valley Theater, but also really enjoying the show and attending numerous times.
1: Young says continued community interest is helping ensure live theater remains a vibrant part of life in Estevan and the surrounding area. Saskatchewan residents are being warned of a health card scam circulating by text message. Natasha Weeb has more.
4: eHealth Saskatchewan says the fraudulent messages claim to be from the Government of Canada Health Card Service and tell

0: recipients, they need to click a link to keep their health services active. The link takes people to a form asking for payment information for a new health card. Officials stress there is no fee to order or update a Saskatchewan health card. The warning comes as residents face a health card renewal year, which officials say could make people more likely to fall for these scams. The organization says residents should never respond to the messages or click the links, and it will only contact residents by phone or email, never by text message.
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2: Some Southeast Saskatchewan golfers are competing at the Canadian Men's Mid-Amateur Championship at the Brantford Golf and Country Club in Ontario. Dallas Lackier of Carlisle opened round one on Tuesday at 1-under par, tied for 31st. He followed that with a 3-under round Wednesday, moving into a tie for 22nd through two rounds. Weyburn's Rick Halberg and Tyler Mraglod finished outside the cut line, while Lackier advances to the final two rounds today and tomorrow. And in Major League Baseball, the Toronto Blue Jays nearly pulled off a big comeback against the Tampa Bay Rays last night, but fell 7-6. The Jays scored five unanswered runs after falling behind 7-1, with Alejandro Kirk and Charles McAdoo helping lead the rally. Toronto closes out the series against the Rays today at 11:10 a.m.
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2: It's shaping up to be another nice summer day across southeast Saskatchewan. Today starts sunny before becoming a mix of sun and cloud with a high of 28. The wind will also pick up, gusting around 40 kilometers an hour. Tonight drops to 12. Tomorrow brings a 30% chance of morning showers and another high of 28. And then Saturday warms to 29, while Sunday and Monday both top out at 30. After that on Tuesday, we will see the temperatures fall back to 25. The weather can change at any time, so stay one step ahead with the Discover Estevan app.
3: He's got a big heart and Queen Elizabeth's Platinum Jubilee Medal to prove it. 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

0: And emotion on a Thursday morning with Saskatchewan's best music. Colin Powers in for Rob Kearney today. Hope you're having a great day today. And Blue Jays still having a bit of trouble at the Trop. They did get a big win the other night, but they fell short 7-6 to the Tampa Bay Rays last night. Late comeback fell short for the Blue Jays. Alejandro Kirk homered. He added an RBI single as well. Charlie McAdoo also drove in a couple of runs as the Jays rally from a 7-1 deficit after four innings. The loss puts Toronto a full game back of the Minnesota Twins for the last wildcard spot in the American League as that game of musical chairs continues. Well, Shane Bieber will get the start for the Jays in the rubber match this afternoon. In fact, that game will start at 11:10 this morning. And you can catch it on AM 1190 in Weyburn, 1330 CJYM in Rosetown, and 1210 CFYM in Kindersley.
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4: It's looking like a great day across southeast Saskatchewan. We'll see plenty of sunshine today with a high of 28. It will be a little breezy at times with northwest gusts around 40 kilometers an hour. And then tonight will be partly cloudy with a low of 12 before tomorrow brings more sunshine and a high of 27. Find your full forecast at discoverestevan.com.
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A foot in cold water. Make me do anything you want on a Thursday morning with Saskatchewan's best music. Colin Powers in for Rob Kearney today. Rob Kearney in the morning presented by JGL, your partners in agriculture. Again, a tough loss for the Blue Jays last night, but a lot of Canadian baseball fans were watching this too. Matt Tugboat Wilkinson making his major league debut for the San Francisco Giants. He's from Vancouver. He represented Canada at this year's

0: World Baseball Classic, and he also pitched for the WCBL's Okotoks Dogs, so you might have seen him play. He played for the Dogs from 2019 to 2023, so I think he might have pitched a game or two here in Saskatchewan in Swift Current, Moose Jaw, Weyburn, or perhaps Saskatoon in their inaugural season. Matt was a big winner in his Major League debut. He was the opener for the Giants. He struck out three batters over two innings of work and wound up being the pitcher of record as the Giants beat the Guardians 1-0. And interesting to note, Wilkinson was in the Guardians system until May when he was traded to the San Francisco Giants. So technically, he got a win against his old team. Matt Tugboat Wilkinson, a big winner in his Major League debut last night.
1: Rob Carney in the morning.
0: With Colin Powers filling in for Rob this week as he takes some well-deserved summer holidays. We got your local news coming up at the top of the hour. 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Of course, you can always catch us on the good old-fashioned AM radio. We're always there for you. Brian Adams on a Thursday morning, the Saskatchewan

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2: It's Thursday, August 20th. eHealth Saskatchewan has a warning about suspicious messages involving health cards. Southeast golfers are competing on the national stage in Ontario, and sunshine could help get harvest moving again later this week. For Discover Estevan News, I'm Daniel Esplin. RCMP continue to investigate a rollover reported southeast of Kisby. The incident happened on Highway 13, where a vehicle left the roadway and ended up in the ditch. When officers arrived, the driver had already left the scene, and police searched for anyone else who may be in the vehicle. RCMP police dog services assisted, but no other occupants were located. After a massive rain last Friday that hit some areas with over 6 inches, farmers are looking to resume harvest, but may need to watch out in some areas, says agrologist Edgar Hammermeister.
3: Low-lying areas have got standing water. It's going to be very challenging for the combine operators to try and keep things above ground here, I guess, for the initial period following the rain, because the standing crop, you just can't see the water until you're in it.
2: Hammermeister says that for his operation, they'll need to work a bit slower to avoid any mistakes. Souris Valley Theatre says another strong season is helping keep live theatre thriving in southeast Saskatchewan. Interim co-president Melanie Young says more than 2,000 people attended each of the theatre's summer productions, while volunteers and community support continue to play a key role in the organization's success.
4: The Souris Valley Theatre relies heavily on the wonderful staff that is part of the theatre, but we also are very grateful for the volunteers that help out in the concession and selling 50-50 tickets and helping out the doors.
2: The theatre is now preparing for its upcoming Tilted Kilts concert with only a limited number of tickets still available. eHealth Saskatchewan is warning residents to watch out for health card scams, especially as the renewal date approaches. Natasha Weeb has more.
5: Officials say fraudulent text messages are circulating, claiming to be from the Government of Canada Health Card Service. The messages tell recipients to click a link to avoid having their health services interrupted. That link leads to a form requesting payment information for a new health card. eHealth Saskatchewan reminds residents there is no charge to order or update a Saskatchewan health card. Officials say eHealth will only contact residents by phone or email, never by text messages. Residents who have recently moved should update their address through the official eHealth Saskatchewan website ahead of renewal stickers being issued beginning in September.
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2: The Canadian Men's Mid-Amateur Championship continues at the Brantford Golf and Country Club in Ontario with three Southeast Saskatchewan golfers taking part. Carlisle's Dallas Lackier sits tied for 22nd after two rounds. He opened with a 1-under round Tuesday before shooting 3-under yesterday. Weyburn's Rick Halberg and Tyler Mraglod finished outside the cut line, while Lackier advances to the final two rounds today and Friday. And in Major League Baseball, the Toronto Blue Jays dropped a 7-6 decision to the Tampa Bay Rays last night after nearly erasing a 6-run deficit. Alejandro Kirk homered and drove in another run, while Charles McAdoo added 2 RBIs. Toronto is now 62-66 and finishes the series against Tampa Bay today at 11:10 a.m.
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2: We've got plenty of warm weather ahead as we get closer to the weekend. Today reaches 28 with sunshine giving way to a mix of sun and cloud. Tonight will be partly cloudy with a low of 12. And then tomorrow will hit 28 once again with a slight chance of rain in the morning. Saturday is sunny with a high of 29. Sunday and Monday both reach 30 before we cool to 25 on Tuesday. Take the forecast with you wherever you go. 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

0: The Wait, the band, on a Thursday morning with Saskatchewan's best music. Colin Powers filling in for Rob Kearney this week. Rob Kearney in the Morning, presented by JGL, your partners in agriculture, as we get ready to get back to school. The kids are hopefully excited. The parents, I know, are pretty excited about that, but maybe not when it comes to back to school shopping in this day and age. You know, our newsroom in Moose Jaw did some shopping around, and they found families could spend anywhere from about $15 to $25 for kindergarten supplies, while high school students can easily rack up $75 to $120 worth of school essentials before you even add a backpack, indoor shoes, or new clothes. You can read more on discovermoosejaw.com. But the good news, shopping sales, there's a lot of sales going on. Choosing store brands and reusing supplies from last year can really make a big difference. The bad news, though, somehow that school supply list always seems longer than you remember. And if you've been doing the back-to-school shopping this week, you already know the kids aren't even back in class yet, and your wallet is asking for a long weekend.
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2: We'll see plenty of sunshine today with a high of 28. Tonight is partly cloudy with a low of 12. Then tomorrow stays sunny with a high of 27. Find your full forecast at discoverestevan.com.
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4: With Colin Powers in for Rob Carney this week. Week 12 in the CFL gets going tonight. Will the Ottawa Redblacks actually win a game? Only time will tell. More on that in a few moments. Right now, it's Fleetwood Mac on a Thursday morning.

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1: Good morning. It's Thursday, August 20th. Recent rainfall is creating very different harvest conditions across the southeast. A Carlisle golfer is making his mark at the Canadian Mid-Amateur Championship, and warmer weather should help fields start drying out. For Discover Estevan News, I'm Daniel Espelin. RCMP are investigating a rollover on Highway 13 near Kisby. Officers received a report around 2 a.m. on August 16th that a vehicle had left the roadway and entered the ditch. Investigators found the driver had left the scene and searched the area for other occupants. Saskatchewan RCMP Police Dog Services assisted, but no other occupants were located, and the investigation continues. Recent rainfalls had a huge impact, with farmers having to temporarily halt operations. Those disruptions differ depending on your exact location, says agrologist Edgar Hammermeister.
2: There was quite a gradient going west to east. I think west of Estevan was starting at Weyburn. There's just a few tenths moving toward an inch and a half.

0: probably at Halbright, my Dale area, then Estevan. I think we're in that toward 3 inches.
1: Hammermeister says some areas even reported up to 6 inches of rain in just 36 hours. Souris Valley Theater is celebrating a successful summer season after drawing over 4,000 attendees to its two main stage productions. Interim co-president Melanie Young says audiences turned out in strong numbers for both Mamma Mia and Happy Days, with many patrons returning to see the shows more than once.
2: You know, they're coming back to see the shows. And in some cases this year, we had a few people say, oh, this is the third time I've seen this play. I'm really enjoying it.
1: The theater's summer season also included concerts and community programming, with organizers reporting strong attendance support throughout the year. eHealth Saskatchewan is reminding residents to be cautious about text messages asking for money or personal information related to health cards. Natasha Weeb has more.
3: Officials say a scam is circulating that claims recipients must click a link to make sure their health services are not interrupted. The link directs users to a form requesting payment information for a new health card. These messages are targeted as the health card renewal date is set for this December. eHealth says the messages are not legitimate and there's no charge to order or update a Saskatchewan health card. Residents are being urged not to reply to suspicious messages or click any included links. Officials stress that eHealth will only contact residents by phone or email, never through text messages.
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1: Some Southeast Saskatchewan golfers are competing at the Canadian Men's Mid-Amateur Championship at the Brantford Golf and Country Club in Ontario. Dallas Lockyer of Carlisle opened round one on Tuesday at 1-under par, tied for 31st. He followed that with a 3-under round Wednesday, moving into a tie for 22nd through two rounds. Weyburn's Rick Halberg and Tyler Mraglod finished outside the cut line, while Lockyer advances to the final two rounds today and tomorrow. And then in Major League Baseball, the Toronto Blue Jays came up just short in a comeback attempt last night, falling 7-6 to the Tampa Bay Rays. Toronto trailed 7-1 before battling back with Alejandro Kirk homering and James McAdoo driving in two runs. The Jays now 62-66 and wrap up the series against Tampa Bay today at 11:10 a.m.
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1: A warm day is ahead with sunshine to start and clouds moving in around noon. We'll reach 28 today with northwest winds gusting to 40 at times. Tonight is partly cloudy with a low of 12. And then tomorrow we'll also reach 28 with a 30% chance of showers in the morning. Saturday is sunny at 29. Sunday and Monday both reach 30. Then Tuesday cools to 25. 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

0: Saskatchewan's best music, Damn Yankees, on a Thursday morning. I'm Colin Powers in for Rob Kearney today. I hope you're having a great day so far. Week 12 in the CFL gets going tonight with the East Division leading Montreal Alouettes facing the winless Ottawa Redblacks. Yeah, no doubt the Red Blacks will be in tough if they want to snap an historic losing streak. They have lost 15 games in a row dating back to last season, which is a modern-day CFL record. The old record was 14, set by the Shreveport Pirates in 1994. Yes, the Shreveport Pirates. That was a weird time in the CFL, wasn't it? Anyway, kickoff is at 5:30 tonight in Montreal. The Saskatchewan Roughriders, they don't play again until Sunday when they visit the BC Lions.
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2: It's looking like a great day across southeast Saskatchewan. We'll see plenty of sunshine today with a high of 28. It will be a little breezy at times with northwest gusts around 40 kilometers an hour. And then tonight will be partly cloudy with a low of 12 before tomorrow brings more sunshine and a high of 27. Find your full forecast at discoverestevan.com.
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For Mandy Kim, Rock Me Gently on a Thursday morning with Saskatchewan's best music. Colin Powers in for Rob Kearney today. Rob Kearney in the morning, presented by JGL, your partners in agriculture. Well, the Shreveport Pirates got a rare mention a few minutes ago. And that probably got you thinking about the brief time when there were American teams in the Canadian Football League. And you probably have your opinions on that era, but I'll tell you something. One of my favorite memories as a Rider fan, outside of winning four Grey Cups in my lifetime, was being at Old Taylor Field in 1993. I was 9 years old. I was there with my family when the Riders faced the Sacramento Gold Miners. It was the first time the Riders hosted a U.S.-based team. The hype was real. Over 33

0: 100,000 fans packed into Taylor Field, which is a record crowd at the time, without extra seating. And the Riders came away with a 26-23 win on a field goal by Dave Ridgway in the last play. Yeah, they were chanting his name on the ramps heading out of the West Grandstand. It was incredible.
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0: With Colin Powers, and I'll tell you one more thing about the CFL's time in the U.S. So one of my favorite U.S. CFL teams was the Las Vegas Posse. Of course, they're remembered for a lot of things, not really any good things, but they walked so the Raiders could run, so to speak. Local news on the way. We got the Northern Pikes right now on a Thursday morning.

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2: Happy Thursday, August 20th. Souris Valley Theater is looking back on a strong summer season. RCMP are investigating an overnight rollover near Kisby. And farmers are hoping for some drier weather after a soggy stretch. I'm Daniel Esplin. A rollover near Kisby has RCMP searching for information about possible occupants. Police were called around 2 a.m. on August 16th after a vehicle left Highway 13 and entered the ditch. The driver was gone when officers arrived, prompting a search of the area. RCMP Police Dog Services assisted with the search, but no other occupants were found. While farmers are wanting to get back into the field, many are still reeling from a huge rainfall last Friday. Even after a week, agrologist Edgar Hammermeister says farmers are still tallying up the mixed impact.
3: Timing was not very good. Farmers at this time were looking just to coast into harvest here and wanting to get going. Where the rain was beneficial was for the soybeans, very beneficial for soybeans, and for those who were starting with to grow grain corn, the timing was good. The volume, a little questionable.
2: Hammermeister says he hopes the clear forecast and warmer weather will come true over the next week. More than 4,000 people attended Souris Valley Theater productions this summer, highlighting continued support for live theater in the region. Interim co-president Melanie Young says the organization has seen audiences return in strong numbers, with many making visits to the theater, a long-standing local tradition.
4: So you have people coming back to kind of that tradition of attending the Souris Valley Theater, but also really enjoying the show and attending numerous times.
2: Young says continued community interest is helping ensure live theater remains a vibrant part of life in Estevan and the surrounding area. Saskatchewan residents are being warned of a health card scam circulating by text message. Natasha Weeb has more.
5: eHealth Saskatchewan says the fraudulent messages claim to be from the Government of Canada Health Card Service and tell recipients they need to click a link to keep their health services active. The link takes people to a form asking for payment information for a new health card. Officials stress there is no fee to order or update a Saskatchewan health card. The warning comes as residents face a health card renewal year, which officials say could make people more likely to fall for these scams. The organization says residents should never respond to the messages or click the links, and it will only contact residents by phone or email, never by text message.
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2: Some Southeast Saskatchewan golfers are competing at the Canadian Men's Mid-Amateur Championship at the Brantford Golf and Country Club in Ontario. Dallas Lackier of Carlisle opened round one on Tuesday at 1-under par, tied for 31st. He followed that with a 3-under round Wednesday, moving into a tie for 22nd through two rounds. Weyburn's Rick Halberg and Tyler Mreiglod finished outside the cut line, while Lackier advances to the final two rounds today and tomorrow. And in Major League Baseball, the Toronto Blue Jays nearly pulled off a big comeback against the Tampa Bay Rays last night, but fell 7-6. The Jays scored five unanswered runs after falling behind 7-1, with Alejandro Kirk and Charles McAdoo helping lead the rally. Toronto closes out the series against the Rays today at 11:10 a.m.
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2: It's shaping up to be another nice summer day across southeast Saskatchewan. Today starts sunny before becoming a mix of sun and cloud with a high of 28. The wind will also pick up, gusting around 40 kilometers an hour. Tonight drops to 12. Tomorrow brings a 30% chance of morning showers and another high of 28. And then Saturday warms to 29, while Sunday and Monday both top out at 30. After that on Tuesday, we will see the temperatures fall back to 24.

0: 5. 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
1: Saskatchewan producers are being reminded what stays behind in a pasture this fall can pay dividends next year. Regional forage specialist Mackenzie Paget says leaving enough residue on pasture after grazing can have a significant impact on next year's forage production and overall pasture condition.
2: Litter left behind from your current grazing season can help the pasture next year by protecting the soil surface, increasing moisture availability, and improving amounts of organic matter, which together can improve pasture's resilience to drought.
1: Producers looking to measure pasture residue can use a simple field assessment to determine whether enough litter is being left behind.
2: To get an idea of how much litter you're leaving behind, a simple litter scrape can be conducted. Start by marking a 25 square centimeter plot and hand rake all plant debris from that area into a pile.
1: For Golden West, I'm Glendalee Allen Vossler.
3: Making you smile, making your day. 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

Duran Duran, Ordinary World, on a Thursday morning with Saskatchewan's best music. Colin Powers in for Rob Kearney today. Hope you're having a great Thursday morning. Reminder, today is Burgers to Beat MS Day at A&W. That's where $2 from every team burger sold across Canada goes to MS Canada to support the thousands of people across the country living with multiple sclerosis. And no doubt you

0: probably remember the old crews in the dub days. Well, those will be back at a lot of locations. In fact, many of you know I'm in Swift Current. The local A&W here in Swift Current is doing a cruise in the dub night tonight. The Road Cruisers, one of the local car clubs here, they'll be hosting a car show from 5 to 8. The event will include live music from after 5. There's a best dress contest for those arriving in 1950s inspired clothing as well. And of course, $2 from every Team Burger sold will go to help those living with MS. And there might be similar events going on at your local A&W too. So get in your car, come as you are, and get the A&W today for Burgers to Beat MS Day.
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0: weekend especially. More weather details coming up in a few moments. Colin Powers in for Rob Carney today. Rob Carney in the Morning, presented by JGL, your partners in agriculture. And if you're already dreaming of escaping Saskatchewan winter, well, WestJet's got some good news. The airline is expanding its winter schedule out of Regina, adding a new nonstop flight from YQR to Cabo San Lucas starting on December 14th, plus daily service to Cancun during the peak travel season. Puerto Vallarta flights are also increasing, giving southern Saskatchewan travelers even more sun destination options this winter. Now, on the flip side, WestJet is dropping its weekly Regina to Las Vegas route due to lower demand. So it looks like beaches are winning over casinos this year.
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7: We'll see plenty of sunshine today with a high of 28. Tonight is partly cloudy with a low of 12. Then tomorrow stays sunny with a high of 27. Find your full forecast at discoverestevan.com.
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1: It's Thursday, August 20th. eHealth Saskatchewan has a warning about suspicious messages involving health cards. Southeast golfers are competing on the national stage in Ontario, and sunshine could help get harvest moving again later this week. For Discover Estevan News, I'm Daniel Esplin. RCMP continue to investigate a rollover reported southeast of Kisby. The incident happened on Highway 13, where a vehicle left the roadway and ended up in the ditch. When officers arrived, the driver had already left the scene, and police searched for anyone else who may be in the vehicle. RCMP Police Dog Services assisted, but no other occupants were located. After a massive rain last Friday that hit some areas with over 6 inches, farmers are looking to resume harvest, but may need to watch out in some areas, says agrologist Edgar Hammermeister.
2: Low-lying areas have got standing water. It's going to be very challenging for the combine operators to try and keep things above ground here, for the initial period following the rain, because the standing crop, you just can't see the water until you're in it.
1: Hammermeister says that for his operation, they'll need to work a bit slower to avoid any mistakes. Souris Valley Theatre says another strong season is

0: helping keep live theater thriving in Southeast Saskatchewan. Interim co-president Melanie Young says more than 2,000 people attended each of the theater's summer productions, while volunteers and community support continue to play a key role in the organization's success.
1: The Souris Valley Theater relies heavily on the wonderful staff that is part of the theater, but we also are very grateful for the volunteers that help out in the concession and selling 50-50 tickets and helping out the doors.
0: The theater is now preparing for its upcoming Tilted Kilts concert with only a limited number of tickets still available. eHealth Saskatchewan is warning residents to watch out for health card scams, especially as the renewal date approaches. Natasha Weeb has more.
2: Officials say fraudulent text messages are circulating, claiming to be from the Government of Canada Health Card Service. The messages tell recipients to click a link to avoid having their health services interrupted. That link leads to a form requesting payment information for a new health card. eHealth Saskatchewan reminds residents there is no charge to order or update a Saskatchewan health card. Officials say eHealth will only contact residents by phone or email, never by text messages. Residents who have recently moved should update their address through the official eHealth Saskatchewan website ahead of renewal stickers being issued beginning in September.
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0: The Canadian Men's Mid-Amateur Championship continues at the Brantford Golf and Country Club in Ontario with three Southeast Saskatchewan golfers taking part. Carlisle's Dallas Lackier sits tied for 22nd after two rounds. He opened with a 1-under round Tuesday before shooting 3-under yesterday. Weyburn's Rick Halberg and Tyler Mraglod finished outside the cut line, while Lackier advances to the final two rounds today and Friday. And in Major League Baseball, the Toronto Blue Jays dropped a 7-6 decision to the Tampa Bay Rays last night after nearly erasing a six-run deficit. Alejandro Kirk homered and drove in another run, while Charles McAdoo added two RBIs. Toronto is now 62-66 and finishes the series against Tampa Bay today at 11:10 a.m.
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0: We've got plenty of warm weather ahead as we get closer to the weekend. Today reaches 28 with sunshine giving way to a mix of sun and cloud. Tonight will be partly cloudy with a low of 12. And then tomorrow will hit 28 once again with a slight chance of rain in the morning. Saturday is sunny with a high of 29. Sunday and Monday both reach 30 before we cool to 25 on Tuesday. Take the forecast with you wherever you go. Download the Discover Estevan app and stay weather ready.
4: 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That's his mission. 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

0: I'm on my way. He'll be there in about 500 miles. Proclaimers on a Thursday morning with Saskatchewan's best music. Colin Powers in for Rob Carney this week. Hope you're having a great Thursday morning. Now, here's a neat piece of Saskatchewan pride to add to your coin collection. Grasslands National Park in southwest Saskatchewan is being featured on a brand new Royal Canadian Mint Collector coin as part of the Mint's 2026 National Park Series. The design showcases a Plains Bison on the Prairie along with Parks Canada's iconic red Muskoka chairs. Grasslands was chosen because of its ecological importance, conservation efforts, and its successful reintroduction of Plains Bison after they have been absent from the area for more than a century. The coin is one of four being released to celebrate Canada's protected places and natural heritage, and it's pretty cool to see one of our backyard treasures getting some national recognition.
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4: It's looking like a great day across southeast Saskatchewan. We'll see plenty of sunshine today with a high of 28. It will be a little breezy at times with northwest gusts around 40 kilometers an hour. And then tonight will be partly cloudy with a low of 12 before tomorrow brings more sunshine and a high of 27. Find your full forecast at discoverestevan.com.
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The Guess Who on a Thursday morning with Saskatchewan's best music. Colin Powers in for Rob Carney today. Rob Carney in the morning presented by JGL, your partners in agriculture. You know, we have some more great Her Voice features this week as we celebrate the women who are helping make our community strong. And we've been sharing a lot of stories of women who coach minor sports, like Amy Hogeman of Humboldt. She's a curling coach. She's also on the board with Curl Sask, and she's also involved with local softball and Big Brothers Big Sisters in Humboldt. 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
1: With Colin Powers, getting ready to get the Thursday workday started, just about ready for the weekend as well. Brian Adams, of course, he's got the Brian Adams Radio Show. That is back this weekend right here on the station. Here he is now, the heat of the night with Saskatchewan's

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2: Good morning. It's Thursday, August 20th. Recent rainfall is creating very different harvest conditions across the southeast. A Carlisle golfer is making his mark at the Canadian Mid-Amateur Championship, and warmer weather should help fields start drying out. For Discover Estevan News, I'm Daniel Espelin. RCMP are investigating a rollover on Highway 13 near Kisby. Officers received a report around 2 a.m. on August 16th that a vehicle had left the roadway and entered the ditch. Investigators found the driver had left the scene and searched the area for other occupants. Saskatchewan RCMP Police Dog Services assisted, but no other occupants were located, and the investigation continues. Recent rainfalls had a huge impact, with farmers having to temporarily halt operations. Those disruptions differ depending on your exact location, says agrologist Edgar Hammermeister.
3: There was quite a gradient going west to east. I think west of Estevan was starting at Weyburn. There was just a few tents moving toward an inch and a half, probably at Halbright-Mydale area. Then Estevan, I think we're in that toward 3 inches.
2: Hammermeister says some areas even reported up to 6 inches of rain in just 36 hours. Souris Valley Theatre is celebrating a successful summer season after drawing over 4,000 attendees to its two main stage productions. Interim co-president Melanie Young says audiences turned out in strong numbers for both Mamma Mia and Happy Days, with many patrons returning to see the shows more than once.
4: You know, they're coming back to see the shows. And in some cases this year, we had a few people say, oh, this is the third time I've seen this play. I'm really enjoying it.
2: The theater's summer season also included concerts and community programming, with organizers reporting strong attendance support throughout the year. eHealth Saskatchewan is reminding residents to be cautious about text messages asking for money or personal information related to health cards. Natasha Weeb has more.
5: Officials say a scam is circulating that claims recipients must click a link to make sure their health services are not interrupted. The link directs users to a form requesting payment information for a new health card. These messages are targeted as the health card renewal date is set for this December. eHealth says the messages are not legitimate and there's no charge to order or update a Saskatchewan health card. Residents are being urged not to reply to suspicious messages or click any included links. Officials stress that eHealth will only contact residents by phone or email, never through text messages.
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2: Some Southeast Saskatchewan golfers are competing at the Canadian Men's Mid-Amateur Championship at the Brantford Golf and Country Club in Ontario. Dallas Lockyer of Carlisle opened round one on Tuesday at 1-under par, tied for 31st. He followed that with a 3-under round Wednesday, moving into a tie for 22nd through two rounds. Weyburn's Rick Halberg and Tyler Mraglod finished outside the cut line, while Lockyer advances to the final two rounds today and tomorrow. And then in Major League Baseball, the Toronto Blue Jays came up just short in a comeback attempt last night, falling 7-6 to the Tampa Bay Rays. Toronto trailed 7-1 before battling back, with Alejandro Kirk homering and James McAdoo driving in two runs. The Jays now 62-66 and wrap up the series against Tampa Bay today at 11:10 a.m.

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1: A warm day is ahead with sunshine to start and clouds moving in around noon. We'll reach 28 today with northwest winds gusting to 40 at times. Tonight is partly cloudy with a low of 12. And then tomorrow we'll also reach 28 with a 30% chance of showers in the morning. Saturday is sunny at 29. Sunday and Monday both reach 30. Then Tuesday cools to 25. 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

0: Fine Young Cannibals on a Thursday morning with Saskatchewan's best music. Hope you're having a great day today. I'm Colin Powers, filling in for Rob Carney once again this week. And thanks to everyone who took part in our local auctions and the Save More Saskatchewan auction. They all wrapped up yesterday, and we had some lucky winners of those great deals. And if you were a successful bidder, well, first of all, you should have received an email from us saying that you were a successful bidder. 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Secondly, after you settle your payment for the Save More Saskatchewan auction, these items, many of these items, will be sent right to you. We'll mail them via Express Post, and they should arrive in your mailbox in the next few days or so. 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
6: We'll see plenty of sunshine today with a high of 28. Tonight is partly cloudy with a low of 12. Then tomorrow stays sunny with a high of 27. Find your full forecast at discoverestevan.com.

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0: 38 special on a Thursday morning with Saskatchewan's best music. Colin Powers in for Rob Carney today. Rob Carney in the morning, presented by JGL, your partners in agriculture. Well, the Toronto Blue Jays looking for another series win when they take on the Tampa Bay Rays this afternoon. In fact, they're looking for their fourth straight series win, dating back to the Philly series when they took 2 of 3 against Philadelphia earlier this month. But if you don't count the loss in the makeup game against the Chicago Cubs, they are actually looking for their 7th series win in a row, dating back to when they got 2 of 3 against the Washington Nationals back at the end of July. So the Blue Jays certainly on the roll, and they need to stay on the roll if they want to stay in that wild card race. Jays and Rays today. First pitch is just after 11 o'clock, and Shane Bieber will get the start for Toronto. And you can catch all the action on AM 1190 in Weyburn, 1330 CJYM in Rosetown, and 1210 CFYM in Kindersley.
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11: It's looking like a great day across southeast Saskatchewan. We'll see plenty of sunshine today with a high of 28. It will be a little breezy at times with northwest gusts around 40 kilometers an hour. And then tonight will be partly cloudy with a low of 12 before tomorrow brings more sunshine and a high of 27. Find your full forecast at discoverestevan.com.
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0: Rick Astley on a Thursday morning with Saskatchewan's best music. Colin Powers wrapping up our time together, filling in for Rob Kearney again tomorrow morning. And don't forget, Barry Weiss will be in for your drive home this afternoon. Thanks for letting us be a part of your day today. Hope you have a great day today, whatever you're doing. 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
2: Happy Thursday, August 20th. Source Valley Theater is looking back on a strong summer season. RCMP are investigating an overnight rollover near Kisby, and farmers are hoping for some drier weather after a soggy stretch. I'm Daniel Esplin. A rollover near Kisby has RCMP searching for information about possible occupants. Police were called around 2 a.m. on August 16th after a vehicle left Highway 13 and entered the ditch. The driver was gone when officers arrived, prompting a search of the area. RCMP Police Dog Services assisted with the search, but no other occupants were found. While farmers are wanting to get back into the field, many are still reeling from a huge rainfall last Friday. Even after a week, agrologist Edgar Hammermeister says farmers are still tallying up the mixed impact.
3: Timing was not very good. Farmers at this time were looking just to coast into harvest here and wanting to get going. Where the rain was beneficial was for the soybeans, very beneficial for soybeans, and for those who were starting with to grow grain corn, the timing was good. The volume, a little questionable.
2: Hammermeister says he hopes the clear forecast and warmer weather will come true over the next week. More than 4,000 people attended Source Valley Theater productions this summer, highlighting continued support for live theater in the region. Interim co-president Melanie Young says the organization has seen audiences return in strong numbers, with many making visits to the theater, a long-standing local tradition.
4: So you have people coming back to kind of that tradition of attending the Source Valley Theater, but also really enjoying the show and attending numerous times.
2: Young says continued community interest is helping ensure live theater remains a vibrant part of life in Estevan and the surrounding area. Saskatchewan residents are being warned of a health card scam circulating by text message. Natasha Weeb has more.

0: eHealth Saskatchewan says the fraudulent messages claim to be from the Government of Canada Health Card Service and tell recipients they need to click a link to keep their health services active. The link takes people to a form asking for payment information for a new health card. Officials stress there is no fee to order or update a Saskatchewan health card. The warning comes as residents face a health card renewal year, which officials say could make people more likely to fall for these scams. The organization says residents should never respond to the messages or click the links, and it will only contact residents by phone or email, never by text message.
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2: Some Southeast Saskatchewan golfers are competing at the Canadian Men's Mid-Amateur Championship at the Brantford Golf and Country Club in Ontario. Dallas Lackier of Carlisle opened round one on Tuesday at 1-under par, tied for 31st. He followed that with a 3-under round Wednesday, moving into a tie for 22nd through two rounds. Weyburn's Rick Halberg and Tyler Mreiglod finished outside the cut line, while Lackier advances to the final two rounds today and tomorrow. And in Major League Baseball, the Toronto Blue Jays...

0: He pulled off a big comeback against the Tampa Bay Rays last night, but fell 7-6. The Jays scored five unanswered runs after falling behind 7-1, with Alejandro Kirk and Charles McAdoo helping lead the rally. Toronto closes out the series against the Rays today at 11:10 a.m.
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0: It's shaping up to be another nice summer day across southeast Saskatchewan. Today starts sunny before becoming a mix of sun and cloud with a high of 28. The wind will also pick up, gusting around 40 kilometers an hour. Tonight drops to 12. Tomorrow brings a 30% chance of morning showers and another high of 28. And then Saturday warms to 29, while Sunday and Monday both top out at 30. After that on Tuesday, we will see the temperatures fall back to 25. The weather can change at any time, so stay one step ahead with the Discover Estevan app.
2: Saskatchewan producers are being reminded what stays behind in a pasture this fall can pay dividends next year. Regional forage specialist Mackenzie Paget says leaving enough residue on pasture after grazing can have a significant impact on next year's forage production and overall pasture condition.
3: Litter left behind from your current grazing season can help the pasture next year by protecting the soil surface, increasing moisture availability, and improving amounts of organic matter, which together can improve pasture's resilience to drought.
2: Producers looking to measure pasture residue can use a simple field assessment to determine whether enough litter is being left behind.
3: To get an idea of how much litter you're leaving behind, a simple litter scrape can be conducted. Start by marking a 25 square centimeter plot and hand rake all plant debris from that area into a pile.
2: For Golden West, I'm Glendale Allen Vossler.
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8: We'll see plenty of sunshine today with a high of 28. Tonight is partly cloudy with a low of 12. Then tomorrow stays sunny with a high of 27. Find your full forecast at discoverestevan.com.
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5: It's looking like a great day across southeast Saskatchewan. We'll see plenty of sunshine today with a high of 28. It will be a little breezy at times with northwest gusts around 40 kilometers an hour. And then tonight will be partly cloudy with a low of 12 before tomorrow brings more sunshine and a high of 27. Find your full forecast at discoverestevan.com.
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2: It's Thursday, August 20th. eHealth Saskatchewan has a warning about suspicious messages involving health cards. Southeast golfers are competing on the national stage in Ontario, and sunshine could help get harvest moving again later this week. For Discover Estevan News, I'm Daniel Esplin. RCMP continue to investigate a rollover reported southeast of Kisby. The incident happened on Highway 13 where a vehicle left the roadway and ended up in the ditch. When officers arrived, the driver had already left the scene and police searched for anyone else who may be in the vehicle. RCMP police dog services assisted, but no other occupants were located. After a massive rain last Friday that hit some areas with over 6 inches, farmers are looking to resume harvest, but may need to watch out in some areas, says agrologist Edgar Hammermeister.
3: Low-lying areas have got standing water. It's going to be very challenging for the combine operators to try and keep things above ground here, for the initial period following the rain, because the standing crop, you just can't see the water until you're in it.
2: Hammermeister says that for his operation, they'll need to work a bit slower to avoid any mistakes. Souris Valley Theatre says another strong season is helping keep live theatre thriving in southeast Saskatchewan. Interim co-president Melanie Young says more than 2,000 people attended each of the theatre's summer productions, while volunteers and community support continue to play a key role in the organization's success.
4: The Souris Valley Theatre relies heavily on the wonderful staff that is part of the theatre, but we also are very grateful for the volunteers that help out in the concession and selling 50-50 tickets and helping at the doors.
2: The theatre is now preparing for its upcoming Tilted Kilts concert with only a limited number of tickets still available. eHealth Saskatchewan is warning residents to watch out for health card scams, especially as the renewal date approaches. Natasha Weeb has more.
5: Officials say fraudulent text messages are circulating, claiming to be from the Government of Canada Health Card Service. The messages tell recipients to click a link to avoid having their health services interrupted. That link leads to a form requesting payment information for a new health card. eHealth Saskatchewan reminds residents there is no charge to order or update a Saskatchewan health card. Officials say eHealth will only contact residents by phone or email, never by text messages. Residents who have recently moved should update their address through the official eHealth Saskatchewan website ahead of renewal stickers being issued beginning in September.
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2: The Canadian Men's Mid-Amateur Championship continues at the Brantford Golf and Country Club in Ontario with three Southeast Saskatchewan golfers taking part. Carlisle's Dallas Lackier sits tied for 22nd after two rounds. He opened with a 1-under round Tuesday before shooting 3-under yesterday. Weyburn's Rick Halberg and Tyler Mraglod finished outside the cut line, while Lackier advances to the final two rounds today and Friday. And in Major League Baseball, the Toronto Blue Jays dropped a 7-6 decision to the Tampa Bay Rays last night after nearly erasing a 6-run deficit. Alejandro Kirk homered and drove in another run, while Charles McAdoo added two RBIs. Toronto is now 62-66 and finishes the series against Tampa Bay today at 11:10 a.m.
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2: We've got plenty of warm weather ahead as we get closer to the weekend. Today reaches 28 with sunshine giving way to a mix of sun and cloud. Tonight will be partly cloudy with a low of 12. And then tomorrow will hit 28 once again with a slight chance of rain in the morning. Saturday is sunny with a high of 29. Sunday and Monday both reach 30 before we cool to 25.

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1: Taking a look at the markets, canola, November, 816.80, down 310. January, 825.50. Spring wheat, Minneapolis, September, $7.02. Hard red winter wheat, September, 281. Wheat, September, 687.75, up 750. Corn, September, $479, up $6. Oats, September, $326.50, down $5. Soybeans, September, $1,220.60, down $1.50. Soybean meal, September, $319.20, up 30 cents. Soybean oil, September, $70.30, up 44 cents. Feeder cattle, August, $334.77. Live cattle, August, $223.67. Lean hogs, August, $80.57. The Canadian dollar is 72 cents. And crude oil, West Texas Intermediate, 85.68. For Golden West, I'm Glendale Allen Vossler.
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5: We'll see plenty of sunshine today with a high of 28. Tonight is partly cloudy with a low of 12. Then tomorrow stays sunny with a high of 27. Find your full forecast at discoverestevan.com.
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1: Discover Estevan weather.
11: It's looking like a great day across southeast Saskatchewan. We'll see plenty of sunshine today with a high of 28. It will be a little breezy at times with northwest gusts around 40 kilometers an hour. And then tonight will be partly cloudy with a low of 12 before tomorrow brings more sunshine and a high of 27. Find your full forecast at discoverestevan.com.
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0: I'm Vincent Dupuis from Discover Estevan, and here's what's coming up in the news on the hour. After heavy rainfall slowed progress across southeast Saskatchewan, farmers are getting back into the field. We hear from agrologist Edgar Hammermeister on what the recent moisture means as harvest continues, coming up in just a few minutes.
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2: Happy Thursday, everybody. It is August 20th, and I don't want to jinx it, but it does look nice today, and hopefully the next few days we'll see more of the sun. I'm Vincent Dupuy, and here's what's making headlines. Southeast Saskatchewan is seeing farmers get back in the field following some major rain last week. That'll likely have an impact once the full harvest is weighed out, says agrologist Edgar Hammermeister.
3: First thing that can happen is just a loss in bushel weight. You can lose anywhere from 2 to 10% of your yield just with a change in bushel weight. And you don't necessarily have a change in grade, but the farmer's income has been impacted just from the loss of bushel weight.
2: Hammermeister says the harvest isn't too far behind for the Southeast. The Lantman Public Library has wrapped up its five-week summer reading program. Children ages 7 to 12 took part in activities that were underwater-themed. Tawny Johnson, librarian at the Lantman Public Library, says the kids had plenty of opportunities to get creative.
4: They were able to just come and explore all the different types of art forms, whether it was painting or coloring or working with different sparkles. And they just created these underwater themes because the theme this year for the actual whole club across Canada was Dive In.
2: The program ran for five weekly sessions. The Rusty Relics Museum in Carlisle welcomed about 64 people for its train day Wednesday. Lauren Hume, executive director of the Rusty Relics Museum, on what the day included.
5: It's a theme day for primarily children, but we had people of different ages here. We give little rides on a little motor car on back on the little bit of rail line that we have at the back museum. We set up a bunch of games that are railroad themed.
2: The museum also had a Canadian Pacific representative on hand to talk about train safety. A producer from Morse, Saskatchewan, has been given the Canadian Cattle Foundation's National Young Leader Award. Kyle Stewart received the Reg Shelberg Next Generation Legacy Award last night in Winnipeg. CCF Chair John Arnold says Reg's commitment to supporting the next generation of the Canadian beef industry was evident throughout his life and career. He believes strongly in creating opportunities for future leaders, and his influence continues to be felt across the country. Stewart received the award during the Canadian Beef Industry Conference and will receive a travel bursary to attend the 2027 Saskatchewan Beef Industry Conference.
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2: Three Southeast baseball players are representing Saskatchewan at the 15U

0: Ray Carter Coppin, Summerside PEI. Estevan's Taysen Tanger, Carndorf's Corbin Beck, and Weyburn's Sawyer Treble are on the Saskatchewan roster, with Southeast Twins coach Blair Beck serving as head coach. After practicing yesterday, Saskatchewan opened the tournament against Quebec at 11:30 this morning. The team faces BC Friday at 9, Alberta Friday at 5:30, and Ontario Saturday at 2:30. The tournament continues through Sunday. Team Saskatchewan is returning from the Special Olympics Canada Summer Games in Medicine Hat with a strong showing. Saskatchewan finished 5th overall, bringing home 63 medals, including 24 gold, 19 silver, and 20 bronze. The province competed in 10 sports, with Saskatchewan also earning gold in soccer and bronze in basketball.
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0: Today is going to be a mix of sun and cloud and a high of 28. Tomorrow is going to be a mix of sun and cloud with a 30% chance of showers and a high of 28. Saturday is going to be sunny and a high of 29. Sunday is going to have a mix of sun and cloud and a high of 30. And Monday is going to be sunny with a high of 30. For your local 5-day forecast, you can visit discoverestevan.com.
2: 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Every year, farm surveys are released showing this issue as the number one concern for farmers. There are no shortages of factors that increase commodity price volatility, from the continuing war between Ukraine and Russia, conflict in the Middle East between the U.S. and Iran, trade and tariff uncertainty, and of course, weather. So it should be no surprise that a recent Purdue University CME Group Ag Economy Barometer survey showed commodity marketing as the most crucial risk management issue, with 49% of grain farmers and 34% of livestock producers wanting to learn more about it. On a similar note, on average, about 30% of both grain and livestock producers said commodity prices were the biggest challenge to success over the next 5 to 10 years. Commodity revenue management is a top-line, 100-cent dollar line item, so fine-tuning your marketing can really help improve your bottom line. 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Thank you.
3: It was Taco Tuesday again this week. Donald Trump is earning the nickname of Taco, or Trump always chickens out at the last minute in his topsy-turvy approach to deal-making. Just before his deadline to impose a 50% tariff on a wide range of Canadian goods, he pushed back his deadline, saying the two sides had a deal pending completion of the paperwork. But Canada would not confirm that we had a deal. But one thing is certain, though, the bargaining teams are making progress, and a deal is closer today than it was a month or 6 months ago. It's also safe to say the deal is not totally finalized. Politicians love announcements, and if they had a complete package, they'd be calling for cameras and microphones. In short, trying to sort out what's happening behind the scenes in the Canada-US trade talks is a lot like navigating in heavy fog. You can hear things, but you can't see them. And then there's the odd distraction, like resurrecting a long-dead pipeline project that complicates things just a bit more. I'm Paul Martin.
4: Today on the Prairie Ag Wire, we highlight some of the awards given out this week at the Canadian Beef Industry Conference. Last night, the Miller and Greer families of Chilco Ranch Miller Ranches in Hantsville, BC, were named the national recipients for the Canadian Cattle Association's TESA Award. The four-generation family operation manages 1,000 Hereford cow-calf pairs across 170,000 acres and was recognized for their commitment to rotational grazing, soil health, water stewardship, wildlife habitat protection, and long-term sustainability. Carla Hicks chaired the CCA's Environment Committee. She was telling me trying to select a winner out of the six top-notch operations was difficult.
5: This year was all about water line development, lots of rotational grazing, lots of cover cropping, lots of really innovative outside-of-the-box thinking this year.
4: It's tough to have to pick a winner when you've got so many wonderful operations and you can

0: and see the work that's being done and the passion that goes into all of that.
1: It was 1 point difference between our winner and second place. And wow. After second place, it was 2 points. And that was pulling hairs. Took a long time to even get to that point.
0: The 2026 Prairie Regional winners included from Alberta, the Walton family, the English family from Manitoba, and the Corcorans from Saskatchewan. You'll find links to all of the TESSA 2026 representatives in the story under the Ag News on our website. There were a couple other significant awards handed out. Kyle Stewart of Morse was named the 2026 recipient of the Red Schellenberg Next Generation Legacy Award. The award supports the Canadian Cattle Young Leaders Program and recognizes graduates who demonstrate leadership, mentorship, collaboration, and dedication to the Canadian beef industry. The award was established in memory of former CCA President Red Schellenberg, who passed away in December of 2022. And a University of Saskatchewan researcher was recognized with one of Canada's top beef industry awards. Dr. Bart Lardner is the recipient of the Canadian Beef Industry Award for Outstanding Research and Innovation. The award, presented by the Beef Cattle Research Council, recognizes scientists and academics whose research delivers practical benefits to cattle producers. Lardner is a professor in the College of Agriculture and Biosciences and serves as the Ministry of Agriculture's Strategic Research Program Chair in cow-calf and forage systems. And now we chat with Dave Gallant, Vice President of Finance and APP Operations with the Canadian Canola Growers Association. Dave, before we get into talking about the advanced payment program for the fall, what kind of interest did we see in the program this spring?
2: We actually saw the spring a little bit larger than it was last year at the same time. A lot to do with the fact that this year it started off at $500,000 interest-free, whereas last year it started off at $250,000 interest-free. So we saw more advances being issued earlier in the program than we have in probably any other point in time of our history.
0: So what kind of numbers are we actually talking then?
2: We had our biggest first day of the program with over 1,700 farmers getting just over $330 million issued on April the 1st. So that gives you a sense of how big it is right on day one. So that's our pre-application process. And at that point in time, we were issuing 400 to 500 advances a week for the next 6 weeks.
0: That being said, what kind of interest are you expecting to see this fall?
2: We expect that we'll see about 3,500 advances issued between, I would say, the end of August and early November. And I would expect that we'll issue approximately another $1 billion to farmers. And that'll put us at, in total, another $3 billion plus program, which last year was our record. We were at just over $3 billion. I think this year we're going to be a little bit more than that. Again, because this year we started off at $500,000 interest-free as compared to last year. The $500,000 interest-free didn't become effective till mid-September.
0: That's Dave Gallant with the Canadian Canola Growers Association. For Golden West, I'm Glendalee Allen Vossler.
3: 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Every year, farm surveys are released showing this issue as the number one concern for farmers. 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Welcome back to Market Watch. 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There are no shortages of factors that increase commodity price volatility, from the continuing war between Ukraine and Russia, conflict in the Middle East between the U.S. and Iran, trade and tariff uncertainty, and of course, weather. So it should be no surprise that a recent Purdue University CME Group Ag Economy Barometer survey showed commodity marketing as the most crucial risk management issue, with 49% of grain farmers and 34% of livestock producers

0: wanting to learn more about it. On a similar note, on average, about 30% of both grain and livestock producers said commodity prices were the biggest challenge to success over the next 5 to 10 years. 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
1: 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Heiferettes are trading from 260 to 290. 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
4: 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Our next cattle sale here in Weyburn is on Wednesday, August 26th. This will be a regular sale of cow cows, cow bulls, or maybe the odd cow-calf pair. There are lots of used and used-up bulls coming into these sales right now. Some are lame, some are thin, some have broken appendages. Being a bull is a very hazardous occupation, but they do have salvage value. Trumpy Dumpty is doing his best to bring the price of beef down. He is bringing in shiploads of garbage meat from South America. It's working for him. The price of fat cattle or finished cattle in the U.S. has dropped significantly. So beef is cheaper now. That was his goal. But feeder cattle prices also trended downward as well. What happens in the U.S. also happens in Canada. Supply and demand is great, but politics are not. Weyburn Livestock, sale on August 26th, 842-4574. 842-4574.
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7: Today, expect a mix of sun and cloud and a high of 28. Tonight's going to be partially cloudy and a low of 12. Tomorrow's going to have a mix of sun and cloud with a 30% chance of showers and a high of 28. And tomorrow night's going to be clear with a low of 7. For your local 5-day forecast, you can download our Discover Estevan app.
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0: I'm Vincent Dupuis from Discover Estevan, and here's what's coming up in the news on the hour. An underwater adventure has come to an end at the Lantman Public Library. The 5-week summer reading program gave kids plenty of opportunities to learn and create. We'll hear from librarian Tawny Johnson about the activities that kept young readers engaged all summer long.
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2: Happy Thursday, everybody. It is August 20th, and it's actually a very nice day today, so hopefully you can go out and enjoy it while you still can. I'm Vincent Dupuis, and here's what's making headlines today. It's been a sunny and dry week as farmers are getting back in the field following a major rainstorm. Even with some leftover moisture, farmers should still keep their heads up for any fires, says agrologist Edgar Hammermeister.
3: Always in the back of farmers' mind about what the fire threat could be. Right now, it'll be a little bit of a lower threat because the humidity levels are going to be higher. But it doesn't take very long. Like if we have, with the forecast, if we have extended period of dry conditions.
2: Conditions are expected to remain warm next week with only occasional showers. A summer of underwater creativity has wrapped up at the Lantman Public Library. The five-week program was part of the TD Summer Reading Club and was open to children ages 7 to 12. Librarian at the Lantman Public Library, Tawny Johnson, says the children built projects throughout the summer.
4: Took home during the last session because every week they got to add a different element to it. So the first day, whatever color blues you want. And then the next time it was add the fish and then whatever you want.
2: The program ended with a celebration where the children decorated cupcakes and played outside. Children at the Rusty Relics Museum Train Day got a chance to build their own railway tracks using pool noodles. Executive Director of the Rusty Relics Museum, Lauren Hume, explains how the activity worked.
5: The pool noodles are set up so the kids can build a little train track. Some of them are like cut in half so that they can be the cross beams. The longer ones can be the rail and they can make their own little track there.
2: The museum also had toy trains, crafts, games, and rides throughout the day. The Canadian Cattle Foundation has presented Morse Area rancher Kyle Stewart with the 2026 Reg Schellenberg Next Generation Legacy Award. Shannon Schellenberg, wife of the late Reg Schellenberg, who was the former president of the Canadian Cattle Association, says the award reflects values that were important to Reg Schellenberg throughout his life, leadership, learning, and giving back. She notes the family is honored to see Reg's dedication to the cattle industry and the next generation remember through this award and appreciate everyone involved in carrying his legacy forward. The award recognizes graduates of the Canadian Cattle Young Leaders Program who demonstrate leadership, mentorship, and a commitment to the Canadian beef industry.
0: Now, your Discover Estevan Sports.
2: Southeast Baseball is being represented at the national stage at the 15U Ray Carter Cup in PEI. Tayson Tangert of Estevan, Carnduff's Corbin Beck, and Weyburn's Sawyer Treble are all wearing Saskatchewan colors, with Blair Beck coaching the team. Saskatchewan held its first practice yesterday before opening the tournament against Quebec at 11:30 this morning. The schedule continues with BC at 9 o'clock Friday morning, Alberta at 5:30 Friday evening, and Ontario Saturday at 2:30. The championship runs through Sunday. It was a successful Special Olympics Canada Summer Games for Team Saskatchewan. The province finished fifth nationally after its 63 athletes combined for 63 medals in Medicine Hat. That included 24 gold medals, along with 19 silver and 20 bronze. Saskatchewan athletes competed in 10 sports, with the provincial soccer team won gold and basketball team captured bronze.
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2: Today, expect a mix of sun and cloud and a high of 28. Tomorrow is going to have a mix of sun and cloud with a 30% chance of showers and a high of 28. Saturday is going to be sunny with a high of 29. Sunday is going to have a mix of sun and cloud and a high of 30. And Monday is going to be sunny with a high of 30. For your local five-day forecast, you can visit discoverestevan.com.
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3: Today it's going to have a mix of sun and cloud and a high of 28. Tonight's going to be partially cloudy and a low of 12. Tomorrow's going to have a mix of sun and cloud with a 30% chance of showers and a high of 28. And tomorrow night's going to be clear with a low of 7. For your local 5-day forecast, you can download our Discover Estevan app.
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5: Discover Estevan weather.
6: Today, expect a mix of sun and cloud and a high of 28. Tonight's going to be partially cloudy and a low of 12. Tomorrow's going to have a mix of sun and cloud with a 30% chance of showers and a high of 28. And tomorrow night's going to be clear with a low of 7. For your local 5-day forecast, you can download our Discover Estevan app.
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0: I'm Vincent Dupuis from Discover Estevan, and here's what's coming up in the news on the hour. After heavy rainfall slowed progress across southeast Saskatchewan, farmers are getting back into the field. We hear from agrologist Edgar Hammermeister on what the recent moisture means as harvest continues, coming up in just a few minutes.
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2: Happy Thursday, everybody. It is August 20th, and it's looking to be a pretty consistent next few days with sunny skies, unless the weatherman just jinxed it. I'm Vincent Dupuis, and here's what's making headlines today. After some rain slowed down harvest last week, farmers are back in the field. Agrologist Edgar Hammermeister reminds producers to not rush and be careful.
3: There's always pressure. We're anxious to get the crop off, and sometimes we get rushed in the heat of the moment. There's other people working around equipment that the communication is very good because you don't want to have an injury at any time, but having lost time to injury.
2: The province's current crop harvest rate is behind both 5- and 10-year averages. The Lantman Public Library has finished its summer reading program with an underwater theme. The 5-week program gave children ages 7 to 12 a chance to create art and take part in activities at the library. Tawny Johnson, librarian at the Lantman Public Library.
4: Final week was our big wrap-up party, so I made cupcakes and they got to decorate them. They played outside, got to take their final projects home. Some of the kids that missed maybe one or two sessions, they came back early so that they could finish their final projects.
2: Johnson says the response from children and parents makes the extra work worthwhile. Train Day was a natural fit for the Rusty Relics Museum. Lauren Hume, executive director of the Rusty Relics Museum, says the theme fits well with the museum's collection.
5: Our museum is in an old CN 1910-99 train stations. It seems like a natural theme for us to pick. And of course, we have a caboose as well, and kids always enjoy looking at that. And we have a workshop that the CN and CP workers set up for us, and a bunkhouse as well.
2: Hume says the museum remains open until the end of August, with tours available by arrangement afterwards. A southwestern Saskatchewan cattle producer is being recognized for his leadership within Canada's beef industry. Kyle Stewart of Morse has been named the 2026 recipient of the Reg Schellenberg Next Generation Legacy Award. The award supports the Canadian Cattle Young Leaders Program and recognizes graduates who demonstrate leadership, mentorship, collaboration, and dedication to the Canadian beef industry. The Canadian Cattle Foundation Vice President Lynn Grant and Canadian Cattle Association Director Garner Deobald presented the award during the Canadian Beef Industry Conference this week in Winnipeg. The award was established in memory of former Canadian Cattle Association President Reg Schellenberg, who passed away in December 2022.
0: Now, your Discover Estevan Sports.
2: Three Southeast players are competing for Saskatchewan at the 15U Ray Carter Cup in Summerside, PEI. Estevan's Tayson Tangerd, Corbin Beck of Carnduff, and Sawyer Treble of Weyburn are part of the provincial squad, coached by Southeast Twins head coach Blair Beck. The team practiced yesterday and played its opening game against Quebec at 11:30 this morning. Saskatchewan's next game are against BC Friday at 9, Alberta Friday at 5:30, and Ontario Saturday at 2:30.

0: The Ray Carter Cup wraps up on Sunday. Team Saskatchewan has wrapped up a successful Special Olympics Canada Summer Games in Medicine Hat. The province placed fifth overall, with athletes collecting 63 medals throughout the competition. Saskatchewan's haul included 24 gold, 19 silver, and 20 bronze medals. Athletes competed in 10 sports, with Saskatchewan winning the Tigers division in soccer and taking bronze in the Maverick division basketball competition.
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0: Today, expect a mix of sun and cloud and a high of 28. Tomorrow's going to be a mix of sun and cloud and a 30% chance of showers and a high of 28. Saturday's going to be sunny and a high of 29. Sunday's going to have a mix of sun and cloud and a high of 30. And Monday's going to be sunny with a high of 30. For your local five-day forecast, you can visit discoverestevan.com.
2: The National TESSA Award was announced last night during the Canadian Beef Industry Conference Banquet. The Miller and Greer families of Chilco Ranch, Miller Ranches in Hantsville, BC. The 2026 Prairie Regional winners included from Alberta, the Walton family, the English family from Manitoba, and the Corcorans from Saskatchewan. Kyle Stewart of Morse was named the 2026 recipient of the Red Schellenberg Next Generation Legacy Award. The award recognizes graduates who demonstrate leadership, mentorship, collaboration, and dedication to the Canadian beef industry. Dr. Bart Lardner is the recipient of the Canadian Beef Industry Award for Outstanding Research and Innovation. The award, presented by the Beef Cattle Research Council, recognizes scientists and academics whose research delivers practical benefits to cattle producers. 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
5: Today it's going to have a mix of sun and cloud and a high of 28. Tonight's going to be partially cloudy and a low of 12. Tomorrow's going to have a mix of sun and cloud with a 30% chance of showers and a high of 28. And tomorrow night's going to be clear with a low of 7. For your local 5-day forecast, you can download our Discover Estevan app.
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2: Today, expect a mix of sun and cloud and a high of 28. Tonight's going to be partially cloudy and a low of 12. Tomorrow's going to have a mix of sun and cloud with a 30% chance of showers and a high of 28. And tomorrow night's going to be clear with a low of 7. For your local 5-day forecast, you can download our Discover Estevan app.
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0: I'm Vincent Dupuis from Discover Estevan, and here's what's coming up in the news on the hour. An underwater adventure has come to an end at the Lantman Public Library. The 5-week summer reading program gave kids plenty of opportunities to learn and create. We'll hear from librarian Tawny Johnson about the activities that kept young readers engaged all summer long.
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2: Happy Thursday, everybody. It is August 20th, and I don't want to jinx it, but it does look nice today, and hopefully the next few days we'll see more of the sun. I'm Vincent Dupuis, and here's what's making headlines. Southeast Saskatchewan is seeing farmers get back in the field following some major rain last week. That'll likely have an impact once the full harvest is weighed out, says agrologist Edgar Hammermeister.
3: First thing that can happen is just a loss in bushel weight. You can lose anywhere from 2 to 10% of your yield just with a change in bushel weight. And you don't necessarily have a change in grade, but the farmer's income has been impacted just from the loss of bushel weight.
2: Hammermeister says the harvest isn't too far behind for the Southeast. The Lantman Public Library has wrapped up its five-week summer reading program. Children ages 7 to 12 took part in activities that were underwater-themed. Tawny Johnson, librarian at the Lantman Public Library, says the kids had plenty of opportunities to get creative.
4: They were able to just come and explore all the different types of art forms, whether it was painting or coloring or working with different sparkles. And they just created these underwater themes because the theme this year for the actual whole club across Canada was Dive In.
2: The program ran for 5 weekly sessions. The Rusty Relics Museum in Carlisle welcomed about 64 people for its train day Wednesday. Lauren Hume, executive director of the Rusty Relics Museum, on what the day included.
5: It's a theme day for primarily children, but we had people of different ages here. We give little rides on a little motor car on back on the little bit of rail line that we have at the back museum. We set up a bunch of games that are railroad themed.
2: The museum also had a Canadian Pacific representative on hand to talk about train safety. A producer from Moore, Saskatchewan, has been given the Canadian Cattle Foundation's National Young Leader Award. Kyle Stewart received the Reg Shelberg Next Generation Legacy Award last night in Winnipeg. CCF Chair John Arnold says Reg's commitment to supporting the next generation of the Canadian beef industry was evident throughout his life and career. He believes strongly in creating opportunities for future leaders, and his influence continues to be felt across the country. Stewart received the award during the Canadian Beef Industry Conference and will receive a travel bursary to attend the 2027 Saskatchewan Beef Industry Conference.
0: Now, your Discover Estevan Sports.
2: Three Southeast baseball players are representing Saskatchewan at the 15U Ray Carter Cup in Summerside, PEI. Estevan's Taysen Tanger, Carnduff's Corbin Beck, and Weyburn's Sawyer Treble are on the Saskatchewan roster, with Southeast Twins coach Blair Beck serving as head coach. After practicing yesterday, Saskatchewan opened the tournament against Quebec at 11:30 this morning. The team faces BC Friday at 9, Alberta Friday at 5:30, and Ontario Saturday at 2:30. The tournament continues through Sunday. Teams

0: Saskatchewan is returning from the Special Olympics Canada Summer Games in Medicine Hat with a strong showing. Saskatchewan finished fifth overall, bringing home 63 medals, including 24 gold, 19 silver, and 20 bronze. The province competed in 10 sports, with Saskatchewan also earning gold in soccer and bronze in basketball.
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0: Today is going to be a mix of sun and cloud and a high of 28. Tomorrow is going to be a mix of sun and cloud with a 30% chance of showers and a high of 28. Saturday is going to be sunny and a high of 29. Sunday is going to have a mix of sun and cloud and a high of 30. And Monday is going to be sunny with a high of 30. For your local 5-day forecast, you can visit discoverestevan.com.
2: Taking a look at the markets, canola, November, 820.60, up 70 cents. January, 828.90, up $1. Spring wheat, Minneapolis, September, $6.98. Hard red winter wheat, September, $281. Wheat, September, $679.75, down 50 cents. Corn, September, $479.25, up 6.25. Oats, September, $321.50, down 10 cents. Soybeans, September, $1,220.75, down $1.50. Soybean meal, September, $316.50, down $2.40. Soybean oil, September, $70.94. Feeder cattle, August, $336.77. Live cattle, August, $224.12. Lean hogs, October, $80.17. The Canadian dollar is 72 cents. And crude oil, West Texas Intermediate, 85.68. For Golden West, I'm Glenda Lee Allen Vossler.
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0: The greatest hits of all time, Sheryl Crow, and every day is a winding road. Good afternoon, I'm Ken O'Neill, in for Barry Weiss. The Queen of Rock and Roll is next, and there are so many incredible women in our community doing amazing work every day, leading businesses, supporting families, volunteering, mentoring, making our city stronger in ways that people don't always see. 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
5: Today is going to have a mix of sun and cloud and a high of 28. Tonight's going to be partially cloudy and a low of 12. Tomorrow's going to have a mix of sun and cloud with a 30% chance of showers and a high of 28. And tomorrow night's going to be clear with a low of 7.

0: The music you remember from the station that never forgets, Platinum Blonde, It Doesn't Really Matter. I'm Ken O'Neill, in for Barry Vivaldi. Rock and roll song is next. A six-year-old pug named Ginny Lou has been crowned the world's ugliest dog. The contest takes place every year in California. The dog, a rescue, was adopted from South Korea 4 years ago. Ginny Lou takes home a great prize package. There's a trophy, $5,000 cash, and her face will appear on a limited run of Mug root beer cans.
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1: Today, expect a mix of sun and cloud and a high of 28. Tonight's going to be partially cloudy and a low of 12. Tomorrow's going to have a mix of sun and cloud with a 30% chance of showers and a high of 28. And tomorrow night's going to be clear with a low of 7. For your local 5-day forecast, you can download our Discover Estevan app.
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Thanks for streaming us at work this afternoon. I'm Ken O'Neill, in for Barry Weiss. Your local news update coming at 4. This is Prince, When Doves Cry. Your music, your memories.

0: I'm Vincent Dupuis from Discover Estevan, and here's what's coming up in the news on the hour. After heavy rainfall slowed progress across southeast Saskatchewan, farmers are getting back into the field. We hear from agrologist Edgar Hammermeister on what the recent moisture means as harvest continues, coming up in just a few minutes.
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2: Happy Thursday, everybody. It is August 20th, and it's actually a very nice day today, so hopefully you can go out and enjoy it while you still can. I'm Vincent Dupuis, and here's what's making headlines today. It's been a sunny and dry week as farmers are getting back in the field following a major rainstorm. Even with some leftover moisture, farmers should still keep their heads up for any fires, says agrologist Edgar Hammermeister.
3: Always in the back of farmers' mind about what the fire threat could be. Right now, it'll be a little bit of a lower threat because the humidity levels are going to be higher. But it doesn't take very long. Like if we have, with the forecast, if we have extended period of dry conditions.
2: Conditions are expected to remain warm next week with only occasional showers. A summer of underwater creativity has wrapped up at the Lantman Public Library. The five-week program was part of the TD Summer Reading Club and was open to children ages 7 to 12. Librarian at the Lantman Public Library, Tawny Johnson, says the children built projects throughout the summer.
4: Took home during the last session because every week they got to add a different element to it. So the first day, whatever color blues you want. And then the next time it was add the fish and then whatever you want.
2: The program ended with a celebration where the children decorated cupcakes and played outside. Children at the Rusty Relics Museum Train Day got a chance to build their own railway tracks using pool noodles. Executive Director of the Rusty Relics Museum, Lauren Hume, explains how the activity worked.
5: The pool noodles are set up so the kids can build a little train track. Some of them are like cut in half so that they can be the cross beams. The longer ones can be the rail and they can make their own little track there.
2: The museum also had toy trains, crafts, games, and rides throughout the day. The Canadian Cattle Foundation has presented Morse Area rancher Kyle Stewart with the 2026 Reg Schellenberg Next Generation Legacy Award. Shannon Schellenberg, wife of the late Reg Schellenberg, who was the former president of the Canadian Cattle Association, says the award reflects values that were important to Reg Schellenberg throughout his life, leadership, learning, and giving back. She notes the family is honored to see Reg's dedication to the cattle industry and the next generation remember through this award and appreciate everyone involved in carrying his legacy forward. The award recognizes graduates of the Canadian Cattle Young Leaders Program who demonstrate leadership, mentorship, and a commitment to the Canadian beef industry.
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2: Southeast Baseball is being represented at the national stage at the 15U Ray Carter Cup in PEI. Tayson Tangert of Estevan, Carnduff's Corbin Beck, and Weyburn's Celia Treble are all wearing Saskatchewan colors, with Blair Beck coaching the team. Saskatchewan held its first practice yesterday before opening the tournament against Quebec at 11:30 this morning. The schedule continued with BC at 9 o'clock Friday morning, Alberta at 5:30 Friday evening, and Ontario Saturday at 2:30. The championship runs through Sunday. It was a successful Special Olympics Canada Summer Games for Team Saskatchewan. The province finished fifth nationally after its 63 athletes combined for 63 medals in Medicine Hat. That included 24 gold medals, along with 19 silver and 20 bronze. Saskatchewan athletes competed in 10 sports, with the provincial soccer team won gold and basketball team captured bronze.
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2: Today, expect a mix of sun and cloud and a high of 28. Tomorrow is going to have a mix of sun and cloud with a 30% chance of showers and a high of 28. Saturday is going to be sunny with a high of 29. Sunday is going to have a mix of sun and cloud and a high of 30. And Monday is going to be sunny with a high of 30. For your local five-day forecast, you can visit discoverestevan.com.
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0: good times and the greatest hits of all time. Ken O'Neill in this afternoon, REM and Man on the Moon, Classic Clash on the way. Let's talk football. The schedule for week 12 in the CFL looks like this. Tonight, Ottawa visits Montreal. The Blue Bombers will be in Edmonton on Friday night. Saturday night, the Tiger Cats are in Toronto. And Sunday night, the Rough Riders will be in BC. The Calgary Stampeders are off this weekend.
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5: 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And that's really when it began to heal for me, Jim.
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11: Today is going to have a mix of sun and cloud and a high of 28. Tonight's going

0: Be partially cloudy and a low of 12. Tomorrow's going to have a mix of sun and cloud with a 30% chance of showers and a high of 28. And tomorrow night's going to be clear with a low of 7. For your local 5-day forecast, you can download our Discover Estevan app.
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0: Tragically Hip and Courage. It's Saskatchewan's best music. I'm Ken O'Neill. Chilliwack, California Girl is coming up. Does AI scare you? Apparently, people in their 50s are least freaked out by it, which is interesting because they remember a time when the most advanced technology in the house was a VCR flashing at 12 all day, every day. Meanwhile, younger people are worried AI will take over their lives. The 50-somethings are just happy AI can explain the error messages on their computer.
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14: Discover Estevan weather.
15: Tonight's going to be partially cloudy and a low of 12. Tomorrow's going to have a mix of sun and cloud and a 30% chance of showers and a high of 27. And tomorrow night's going to be clear with a low of 7. For your local 5-day forecast, you can download our Discover Estevan app.
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2: Happy Thursday, everybody. It is August 20th, and it's looking to be a pretty consistent next few days with sunny skies, unless the weatherman just jinxed it. I'm Vincent Dupuis, and here's what's making headlines today. After some rain slowed down harvest last week, farmers are back in the field. Agrologist Edgar Hammermeister reminds producers to not rush and be careful.
3: There's always pressure. We're anxious to get the crop off, and sometimes we get rushed in the heat of the moment. There's other people working around equipment that the communication is very good because you don't want to have an injury at any time, but having lost time to injury.
2: The province's current crop harvest rate is behind both 5- and 10-year averages. The Lantman Public Library has finished its

0: from a reading program with an underwater theme. The 5-week program gave children ages 7 to 12 a chance to create art and take part in activities at the library. Tawny Johnson, librarian at the Lantman Public Library.
1: Final week was our big wrap-up party, so I made cupcakes and they got to decorate them. They played outside, got to take their final projects home. Some of the kids that missed maybe one or two sessions, they came back early so that they could finish their final projects.
0: Johnson says the response from children and parents makes the extra work worthwhile. Train Day was a natural fit for the Rusty Relics Museum. Lauren Hume, executive director of the Rusty Relics Museum, says the theme fits well with the museum's collection.
2: Our museum is in an old CN 1910-99 train stations. It seems like a natural theme for us to pick. And of course, we have a caboose as well, and kids always enjoy looking at that. And we have a workshop that the CN and CP workers set up for us, and a bunkhouse as well.
0: Hume says the museum remains open until the end of August, with tours available by arrangement afterwards. A southwestern Saskatchewan cattle producer is being recognized for his leadership within Canada's beef industry. Kyle Stewart of Morse has been named the 2026 recipient of the Reg Schellenberg Next Generation Legacy Award. The award supports the Canadian Cattle Young Leaders Program and recognizes graduates who demonstrate leadership, mentorship, collaboration, and dedication to the Canadian beef industry. The Canadian Cattle Foundation Vice President Lynn Grant and Canadian Cattle Association Director Garner Deobald presented the award during the Canadian Beef Industry Conference this week in Winnipeg. The award was established in memory of former Canadian Cattle Association President Reg Schellenberg, who passed away in December 2022.
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0: Three Southeast players are competing for Saskatchewan at the 15U Ray Carter Cup in Summerside, PEI. Estevan's Tayson Tangerd, Corbin Beck of Carnduff, and Sawyer Treble of Weyburn are part of the provincial squad, coached by Southeast Twins head coach Blair Beck. The team practiced yesterday and played its opening game against Quebec at 11:30 this morning. Saskatchewan's next game are against BC Friday at 9, Alberta Friday at 5:30, and Ontario Saturday at 2:30. The Ray Carter Cup wraps up on Sunday. Team Saskatchewan has wrapped up a successful Special Olympics Canada Summer Games in Medicine Hat. The province placed 5th overall, with athletes collecting 63 medals throughout the competition. Saskatchewan's haul included 24 gold, 19 silver, and 20 bronze medals. Athletes competed in 10 sports, with Saskatchewan winning the Tigers division in soccer and taking bronze in the Maverick division basketball competition.
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4: Tonight's going to be partially cloudy and a low of 12. Tomorrow's going to have a mix of sun and cloud with a 30% chance of showers and a high of 27. And tomorrow night's going to be clear with a low of 7. For your local 5-day forecast, you can visit discoverestevan.com.
5: 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The Miller and Greer families of Chilco Ranch, Miller Ranches, in Hantsville, BC. The 2026 Prairie Regional winners included from Alberta, the Walton family, the English family from Manitoba, and the Corcorans from Saskatchewan. Kyle Stewart of Morse was named the 2026 recipient of the Reg Schellenberg Next Generation Legacy Award. The award recognizes graduates who demonstrate leadership, mentorship, collaboration, and dedication to the Canadian beef industry. 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

0: The music you remember from the station that never forgets, Crowded House and Something So Strong. Good afternoon, I'm Ken O'Neill, in for Barry Weiss. Lionel Richie's Dancing on the Ceiling is coming up, and make sure you download our app, and you can have the latest info with you always. 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
8: Tonight's going to be partially cloudy and a low of 12. Tomorrow's going to have a mix of sun and cloud and a 30% chance of showers and a high of 27. And tomorrow night's going to be clear with a low of 7. For your local 5-day forecast, you can download our Discover Estevan app.
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Nickelback and Far Away. It's your music, your memories. Ken O'Neill for Barry Weiss. Ian Thomas and Pilot is coming up. Welcome to August 20th. Kind of a big day for us. It's National Radio Day. Radio's been around for 104 years in Canada and has faced a lot of competition in that time. Even today, with television and streaming services, you stick with us.

0: sitting alone in a room with headphones on, doing what we do every day. I appreciate you. Thanks for the best career I can think of.
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16: Tonight's going to be partially cloudy and a low of 12. Tomorrow's going to have a mix of sun and cloud and a 30% chance of showers and a high of 27. And tomorrow night's going to be clear with a low of 7. For your

It's Saskatchewan's best music. Ken O'Neill for Barry Weiss. Thanks for hanging with us this afternoon. Your next local news update coming at 6. Here's Queen.

0: I'm Vincent Dupuis from Discover Estevan, and here's what's coming up in the news on the hour. After heavy rainfall slowed progress across southeast Saskatchewan, farmers are getting back into the field. We hear from agrologist Edgar Hammermeister on what the recent moisture means as harvest continues, coming up in just a few minutes.
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2: That's why all of a sudden you start reading scripture like Romans 12 about renewing your mind, and you start seeing that the Bible had it right all along. Again, that what you think about turns your brain into what it is. It's never been that your brain determines who you are. It's what you think about determines what your brain becomes.
3: That's neurosurgeon Dr. Lee Warren talking about the brain and how faith and brain science have come together. I'm looking forward to a great conversation today on Focus on the Family with Jim Daly. Thanks for joining us. I'm John Fuller.
4: John, this topic of brain science, it fascinates me. How we think, how our minds work, and impact everything we do in life, all within a Christian context. We don't need to shrink back from the science of it all, because as Dr. Warren's going to explain, boy, science and scripture are coming together, especially in neuro research. And as we touched on last time, this is not some kind of new age discussion about positive thinking. As you'll learn, we really do have some agency and control over how we process things and how, with God's help as the designer, we can overcome dysfunction and trauma and choose a healthier path in life. There's a lot we can take away from this discussion and apply to our lives, to our marriages, and to our parenting.
3: Dr. Lee Warren is a neurosurgeon and best-selling author.